Manufacturing people,

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Tennessee, Northwestern Tennessee, 3 miles south of Liverpool on the Royal Peninsula of Wisconsin. Tennessee, 3 miles southwest of Liverpool in the UK, Wisconsin.

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here in Tennessee. Located 3 miles southwest of Liverpool. And rural Tennessee, Tennessee. Tennessee, 3 miles southwest of Liverpool, in the UK, listening.

0: Good morning, this is 8 Quebec 7 Foxtrot Tango. Number 8 Quebec 7 Foxtrot Tango. Portable in the Indian Ocean, listening.
1: Hello, this is good morning, monsieur. I'm doing the test there. 8 Quebec 7 Fox Tango. This is G1UEG. Now it's Paul to the centre of Manchester. Go ahead.
0: Oh, morning, Paul. But it might be a little bit too early for some people to be on. But I thought I'd give it a go anyway. Name's Martin. And the location is in the Maldives in the Indian Ocean. It's just coming up to quarter to 11 in the morning on a lovely, warm, sunny day. Back to you. Make you 7FT.
1: Yes, okay, Martin. 8Q7FT. Love that call sign. This is G1UEG. We've got here? 5:45. Yeah, I'm a morning person, actually. I don't normally come on this morning. I just do a radio check, and that's it. It's because it's going to kick in. My voice goes really, really croaky because of all the meds I've got on and stuff, so I don't tend to talk too much in the morning, and I don't want to wake the while up as well. But anyway, I can't avoid that call sign there. I mean, I didn't want to miss you there as well. So, yeah, so we're in San Manchester. We've got rain and 7 degrees. Back to you then, Martin, from G1UEG.
0: Yeah, no worries. I'll try not to hold you too long then. Say, I thought it was as I say, it's coming up to about 11 o'clock here. 29 degrees. A little bit of cloud building now. It is wet monsoon, so tend to get a little bit more rain than we do during the dry. The monsoon switched about 2 weeks ago, so. But it's good because you get the dynamic skies. 1 minute it's blue, next minute it's cloudy, then rain, and then half an hour later it's blue again. There might be a little bit of wind on my microphone. There is a little bit of a breeze here. And you might be able to hear the waves as well in the background, so I can't make it any more authentic than that, mate. But yeah, if you don't want to make too much noise, I won't hold you any longer. I'll let you get on with your morning, but thanks very much for acknowledging the call. This is 8 Quebec 7 Fox Tango.
1: 8 Quebec Fox Tango, G1UEG, for a near final. Just wondering what you're using there, Martin. Yes, I can hear it. Nice audio from yourself, actually. I'm on the Belfing UV5 Mini. I have to be a bit quiet as well. I'm still finding the sweet spot, actually, for the microphone, so I've not used it that much. I've got it on wideband, actually, because it sounds a bit better on wideband when I've tested it a while ago. Not been on too much because of health problems, but anyway, not story this side. Just back to you for a radio check there, and to let me know what you're using there, Martin. From G1UEG.
0: Nothing particularly special, to be honest. Just a Samsung Galaxy S24 Ultra with a reasonably decent headset. Not a headset as per se, but, you know, headphones with a reasonably decent little microphone here. Luckily, the Maldives is very well connected. There's a 4G, 5G network connecting most of the country together. Linked together with microwave shots and a lot of undersea cable infrastructure, so connectivity is no problem. Because it's an island nation, you can see all the radio, the mobile phone transmitters by sight, so there's never any signal issues. We do have a pretty good Wi-Fi infrastructure as well, but because I'm on the beach, I'm just on the mobile phone network and using Echolink through GB3HN. I'm not sure where that repeater is. It just I think it's like a major hub net repeater, so that's the one I jump on to give me a little bit of connectivity back there. Right, I don't want you waking up your house, mate. I'll let you get on. I'll have another little listen around. AQ7FT.
1: Okay, Martin, AQ7FT, above that call sign, Q1UEG for a final. Nice to have shut them all days as well. So, yeah. So I'll go through a G7RPG node and Molecule Biofang, actually. Okay, catch you later and enjoy your stay there as well. 73 from Manchester.
0: Yep, cheers. Have a lovely day ahead. The call sign is on QRZ if you wanted to have a quick nose. Give you an idea of the size of the island I'm on. Probably walk around the whole thing in about, I don't know, 35, 40 minutes, I think. And my APRS is on as well. Cheers, mate. Catch you in a bit. This is AQ, about 7 Fox Tango 4, in the Maldives, just standing by and listening briefly.

is 8 Quebec 7 Fox Tango. Number 8 Quebec 7 Fox Tango. 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Listening for any further calls before QSY.

0: Mike Whiskey 7, Echo Yankee Charlie. Anybody on there this morning? Good morning to you. Mike Whiskey 7, Echo Yankee Charlie.
1: Mike 7, Echo Yankee Charlie. Mike 9, Juliet Zulu, India, mobile.
0: Mike Whiskey 7, Echo Yankee Charlie, good morning to you. Sorry, I didn't catch a call sign there, but I got nothing to write it down with. Rainy Chepstow, South Wales. So, not a problem. Back to you.
1: Good morning to you, Mike 9, Julia Zulu, India, operator name George, mobile. Going to work, unfortunately, it's Monday. nice morning here in the QTH Medway, Raina. Back to you.
0: Right, Whiskey 7, Echo Yankee Charlie. Oh, all right, George. I'm not sure if I've worked you before, but, Raina. Oh, that's my old stomping ground. I was in Maidstone when I was in the army, and I grew up there as a bit of a kid as well. So, yeah, that brings back some memories. Back to you.
1: M9GZ, I'm returning. Yeah, I may lose the signal from my repeater here in Rochester. GB3IK, I'm coming through. It's close to my workplace. Going to Waterslade, not far from my QTH, so I'm like 10 minutes away driving. But yeah, nice morning here. A bit chilly, but thinking about, my day as an engineer in the hospital. It's going to be challenging because I got a lot of stuff to do. But, yeah, I'm always in the car receiving this, scanning this channel, GB3IK. Back to you.
0: All right, Whiskey 7, Echo, Yankee Charlie. Yeah, I'm in Chepstow. I've just come down from a really good sleep and sat into the gazebo with the Bofang 1701A. And, So, I'm your first fag, and I just thought I'd turn the radio on. But we've got, what temperature we got here? About 8 degrees, and it's drizzle and very overcast. So it's not a very good morning. However, 3 o'clock in the morning, coming up, we're off to Heathrow and off to Venice. And then a cruise, then around the Adriatic for 2 weeks. So, the countdown started. Back to you.
1: Niger, is that returning? You made me jealous now, to be honest. I want to be in a cruise, but yeah, we're not planning yet. Maybe later in August, we're going to go in an island somewhere in Greece. My wife, she's organizing all this. I'm rubbish. But yeah, anyway, I'm getting close to my destination now, so I'm going to have to drop it. But it was nice talking to you. A nice morning, you made it. Enjoy your day and have a lovely holiday.
0: Yeah, okay, George, not a problem. We went through a film called Silver Seas. Absolutely, unbelievably stunning company for a cruise. Everything included, so forth. 5-star, this, that, and the other. But seems expensive, but it's actually not. So, not a problem. I'm not sure when you get some sleep today. I'm already packed and everything. So we're waiting for the chauffeur to come and pick us up at 3 o'clock in the morning. Down at Heathrow, should get it about 6:30, flight at 10. So, it's going to be a long, long day for us. Okay, George, I'll catch you later. Nice to work you. You take care and don't do too much. This is MW7EYC.
1: 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All right, Mike 9, Juliet Zulu, India, back to standing by.
0: MW7EYC. Okay, 73, and have a good day. 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

Mike 7, Victor Echo, Charlie, checking access, subnet, no response required. 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

0: 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I've just livened my hotspot up moment.
1: You're fine, Tony. That's what you owe, GM7VEC, or you and Sue, I should say. I tried connecting my MMDVM to the Squirrel Net this morning, but my radio didn't seem to want to transmit in it, but I think I've got a bug in the MMDVM. I've had serious problems with the router. I've had to check the All-Star node. There was a couple of errors in that. I think it's been sending some gobbledygook down the Ethernet lead to the MMDVM. But I've got you fine. I'm on an open spot 4, which I use for the go-on walkabout. Anyway, you sound fine on DMR, Tony. I trust you both well.
0: Thanks for that. As I say, I've just fired up one of my MMDVMs that I put together a long time ago, and I've not been using them. I've got one in my van. I'm in the Philippines. So,

And I'm probably going to. Get into it and change the Wi-Fi. Anyway, hope you're well. I can't hold it. I'm just off out to the gym. And Sue spotted that I'd left the blooming skylight open in the camper last night. And it threw it down during the night. So I was straight in there to check on damage. But no damage done. Just a little bit of water on the floor. So I think I got away with it, Stuart. EW4XDR. Threw it down during the night. So I was straight in there to check on damage. But no damage done. Just a little bit of water on the floor. So I think I got away with it.

0: with you. I don't know whether you're using the mobile router in the camper, but I got the gist of things. Got the gist of things. Well, this morning, I was up at 4:30, had some breakfast. I went over to say good morning to Hercules, went for a walk from the cottage up to Langers Wood. Took the radio with me in the open spot four, and I was listening to the breakfast, squirrel net. But I had a Kuyesu radio with me, but they couldn't hear me. I was tethered to my cell phone. And, you know, in places, the internet's not very good. Seems to work better on DMR, with a weak internet signal on the tethered to the cell phone, Tony. Anyway, I'll let you go. I'm going to chill out for a couple of hours now and then decide what we're doing the rest of the day. GM7VZ.
1: Hey, Stuart. I don't know what the package loss will be. It's, we'll see. That sounds idyllic. I could just imagine you walking around that place, having been there. Anyway. Cheers for now, Stuart. Nice talking to you. Sun's out here. The sky's looking a bit foreboding. Very black, but the sun's breaking through. Quite pleasant. Cheers, Stuart. All the best. GW4XDR.
0: Yeah, you and Sue, Tony. Yeah, it was sun shining earlier. So there's a bit of cloud now, but there's no wind. I think it was gusting, according to the app. It was gusting at 8 miles an hour this morning, so I thought, what the heck. I had a round of toast and had a shower, and I was up saying hello to Hercules, the bear. Had a nice walk, and it did me good. So I'm just going to chill out for a couple of hours. All the best for now. GM7VC.

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GHAI test complete. No need to reply. Thank you very much. The entry item.

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0: 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Yep, just using a new DIY flower pot antenna, got it in the attic, just trying it out. So yeah, thank you for coming back, appreciate it.
1: G6TDJ Mobile, okay, no problem, friend. You're very welcome. The name's Graham, QGH is Congleton. I think I'm going through GB3CR Charlie Romeo. And funny enough, I'm trying out a new antenna as well. It's not a new antenna, it's a very old antenna I've decided to put back on the top of the vehicle. So just listening to different signal strengths as I'm driving around. Okay, thanks for the chat, and here's another quick one. G6TDJ Mobile.
0: 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Good, strong signal, so yeah, appreciate it. Have a good drive around, and all the best, M3.

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2: 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Thanks very much. Thanks very much, M0FXB.
1: No problems at all. I enjoy your videos. Thanks very much. 73VK3DQS clear.
2: Oh, Roger. Well, I'm just testing a device that I've just updated the firmware on, so I'll be uploading that in a sec. You're right at the end of it. 73.
1: Detroit to you, and have a great day. The day's nearly over for us. VK3 DQS clear. Thank you.

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1: Hey, good afternoon. We copied Mike 7, Papa X-ray Zulu. This is November Bravo 9 Delta, Neil, in Bedford, New Hampshire. Well, good afternoon to you. Just testing out an app called QSO1. QSO1, that's how we're connected up to the Echolink HubNet connection. I hope you can copy me okay.
0: MB9D, M7PXZ, yeah, copy you really fine, my friend. Really nice signal coming in, really strong. Yeah, no problems at all. Name here is Jack, located in Southampton, in Hampshire. Yeah, you could say the old Hampshire, but we're both in Hampshire. But yeah, really, really strong, really clear, my friend, coming through, really nice, over.
1: Yeah, M7PXZ, NB9D, returning. Well, it's funny. Yeah, we're in the New England here, and everyone pronounces it New Hampshire, and I kind of make a pun on that. I call it New Hampshire, New Hampshire, and people kind of like, huh, what? Yeah, that's a little different, but yeah, at any rate, I do appreciate you getting back to us, and the weather here has been awesome. It's really been nice. Yesterday was 84 degrees Fahrenheit. Today is going to be maybe upper 70s, a little cooler. Tomorrow, though, it's going to be, I think, 94 degrees Fahrenheit. So we're really enjoying this nice warm weather. Apparently, the water is still very cold, though. They've had weather alerts. Warm weather, but cold water.
0: NB9D, M7PXZ returning. Yeah, glad to hear that, my friend. The weather's not been amazing over here. It's about 12 degrees Celsius at the moment. I'm not too sure. I think that's about 50 degrees Fahrenheit over here at the moment. Just been very rainy and very windy. Pretty much standard UK weather, as you can probably understand. But yeah, I'm just using a DIY flower pot antenna I made a couple of days ago. It's inside the attic at the moment, not outside the house. So I've just got it on a tripod, and I'm just hitting a node. I can't remember what node. I believe it's G3PHB, a node in Chalmersford, which is about 4 miles away from me. But I'm in the attic, so yeah, get a good coverage up north. But yeah, it was nice chatting to you, my friend. The app's working really nice, so I'll definitely have to try that out. It's sounding awesome. Over.
1: Yeah, roger that, Jack. Yeah, roger that. Yeah, you're sounding great, too, and just very convenient. Of course, I've built an all-star node on a Raspberry Pi and all that sort of stuff that we have running. We have that running, too. We're connected to the Netaholics network on that one. But it's nice to have the flexibility. We can move around, go to different groups at the same time and on the go and that sort of thing. So, yeah, this app is most certainly very convenient. I do want to mention that it's in beta testing, is my understanding, and it's we're using the Android version on our Android phone. There is a Windows version, too, that I've yet to test. I'm anxious to get that up and running as well. And it's nice because you can search within the app for the different groups. I just search for HubNet, and that's how I found this connection here. I'm connected to the Golf 7 Romeo Papa Golf. Yeah, to that connection. I don't know if that's the main connection to the HubNet, but at any rate, it seems to be working just fine. And very briefly, I was looking at your QRZ page. I see you're quite an accomplished antenna builder. I see some directional antennas, at least to my untrained eyes. Looks like you've 3D printed some brackets to hold the elements in and that sort of thing. And that's nice. Good work there. Back to you.
0: November Bravo 9 Delta, Mike 7, Papa X-ray Zulu return. And thank you for that, my friend. Really appreciate it. I've only been in the hobby about 6 months now, so I'm trying as best as I can. I've only built a few antennas, but having a 3D printer definitely helps making the brackets and stuff. But yeah, I've had a few failures. I tried making a 77 spiral pot not too long ago, and I cut it too short, and I've run out of stuff to rebuild that, so I'll go back to that another day. But yeah, just trying to build as many antennas as I possibly can at the moment, because I believe that's the best way to sort of understand the theory of antennas, is actually building them yourself, getting the nano VNA out, and just doing it physically and testing it. It's just I've learned so much doing it that way. In terms of actually doing it hands-on, then I don't know, I just don't do well reading from textbooks. I know a lot of people don't do well reading from textbooks nowadays. I feel like our attention span's a bit shorter than it probably used to be. But yeah, I really appreciate that, my friend. You have a beautiful QRZ page as well. Absolutely amazing stuff. But yeah, it's really nice to speak to you, especially Hampshire to Hampshire, you could say. Back to you, my friend.
1: Yeah, Roger that, Jack. Well, thanks for tuning into our QRZ page. And you know, it's funny, I'd seen a link to your YouTube channel on your QRZ page, and I'm like, oh, I'll subscribe out there. I was already subscribed. I must have found one of your videos along the lines. I can't recall which one, but yeah, we're most certainly subscribed. I do have YouTube as well. I encourage you to subscribe if you wish. And that QSO1, I'll give you the address for that. It's, of course, Quebec. Oh, sorry about that. It's the address for that QSO1 app is... Yeah, we keep disconnecting. Maybe that's why. QSO1.net, the number one, QSO1.net. I'll jump out of here. I don't know why it... Yeah, take care. Take care, Jack. G7PZQ, NB9.
0: November Bravo 9 Delta Mike 7 Papa X-ray Zulu. Yeah, no worries, my friend. That's just the joys of beta testing, I believe. Yeah, QSO1.net, I've got that, and the YouTube channel is pulled up, and I have subscribed, my friend. I appreciate you subscribing to me as well.
1: You're welcome. You're welcome. Have a good day. And yeah, we just got some, I don't know, maybe it's just packet loss on my end. Kept dropping the connection, but I'll be clear for now. Thanks for listening, and 7-3, this is November Bravo 9 Delta, QRT.

0: 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Good afternoon, Pat.
1: 7YIS from EI3GUV. Good afternoon, my friend. I'm a senior moment. I can't remember your name, but you seem to. Yeah, I hope you're still copying. And there was another station came in there on the side. QSL.
0: EI3 GUB M7 YIS. Yep, I've still got you, Pat. It was no problem this end, so I can still hear you, pal. The name's Tom this side, Tango Oscar Mike, and I'm based just on the outskirts of Burnley. Over to you, pal. M7 YIS.
1: Yeah, M7YIS from EI3GUB. Yeah, Roger, Tom, I hope the WX on your side is good today. Hey, we're not too bad. We're around 18 to between 18 and 20 centigrade, but there is a little breeze there, and the evenings still get a little bit chilly, and sometimes the last couple of days it hasn't been too bad. But when it gets to about 8 or 9 o'clock, you'd swear it was kind of like in the middle of autumn or something like that. But I suppose it's climate change or whatever they call it. But not a matter what part of the world I think you live, I think the climate is changing and we just got to accept it. Or else we're getting old, one of the two, Tom, from 3GUV.

0: EI3GUB M7YIS. I just want to let you know, Pat, I'm waiting on the postman here. I've got something arriving between 10 past 1 and 10 past 5. It hasn't arrived yet, so it could be any minute. So if I need to disappear quickly, that's why, pal. So I'll say 7-3 at this early stage, just in case I quickly have to dash off. Rather selfishly, I'm pleased the weather's not fantastic for you, pal, because it's not great for us over here. It also feels a bit like autumn. But the sun's broken through now, and it looks like it could be a pleasant afternoon. But, yeah, up on the moors of East Lancashire, we've had a lot of winds, a lot of tumultuous, that's a bit of a long word, dark skies, potential storms, and some light rain. The storms haven't materialised and the sun's broken through, but I think we're going to be in for some lively weather tonight, Pat. So, yeah, it's feeling also like autumn over here. And just to let you know, my missus and my daughter are actually visiting the motherland this weekend, pal. They're due back today. But, yeah, they've got their feet on Irish soil as we speak. M7YIS.
1: Yeah, M7YIS from EI3GUB returning. Yeah, Roger on that. Well, I hope you didn't spend too much money, Tom. I recently had a purchase of a 991 Alpha, and I got it at the right price, and it was, you could say, I think it must have been new, because it was almost still in the wrappings, and the plastic was on the front of the screen, and I'm sure it could have been a silent key, and but fortunately, that's the way it came to me, but it's in good condition, and it's perfect condition, and it's there were some accessories with it as well, so I was kind of delighted with that, but I haven't really got it up and running. I have it on the bench in the shack, and I'm kind of dabbling into it slowly. I've been listening on it, plugged one or two antennas into it, and have been listening, but haven't got into the transmit side on it yet, but I think it should work okay. But I did put the only thing I done on the transmit side, I put a dummy load on it, and I put a meter across it, and it showed that it was delivering the power out. So with something like that, I don't expect nothing to go wrong. M7YAS from 3GUB.

0: EI3, GUB, Mike 7, Yankee India, Sierra. I went in at the budget end of the market pack, and it was a radio and a setup. I'm replicating one that I've already got, but just in a second part of the house, so I can get access to an external antenna, because it wasn't practical at the position where I've got this current shack, but the position is very practical for daily life. So I'm having one in one spot and then a second one in another spot. So it's just a second Anytone 778, just to have a small 270 station there, Pat. But where I've got an external antenna now, it works rather well. So I'm looking forward to that happening. But how fantastic, you got yourself a 991A at a good price there. It's a shame it's in unfortunate circumstances. But I'm sure the silent key would much rather that the radio went on to be enjoyed and live a long life transmitting, rather than just gathering dust on the shelf or in the back of the garage somewhere. So how brilliant. I hope I'm fortunate enough at no one else's misfortune to find myself in similar circumstances at one time, Pat. So if you fall out of love with it, pal, you can put my name on it on the back on a post-it note. Over to you, M7YIS.
1: Yeah, M7YIS, MI3, GUB returning. Yeah, Roger on that. Well, I suppose, we all buy stuff like from Silent Keys, and some people do it for profit. I was in a club one time where an individual used to go around, and he used to be looking up all the Silent Keys, and he used to be going traveling the length and breadth of the country, and he used to be buying the stuff for half nothing. And then he'd bring it to a rally, and he'd be selling it off at top prices. But people copped down to him eventually, and they stopped buying the stuff from him, because you could say he wasn't a nice person. But I'd probably get around to doing a bit there. I've been doing a couple of bits there, but as I say, I'm trying to run two QTHs as a little bit.

breakfast and a sandwich and a coffee during the evening. And about 6:30 or thereabouts, we head on to this place. It's not too far from us, for 10 minutes, and you get a nice meal at a reasonable price, and you can get a beer or two if you want to, but I don't drink as much now as I used to, because I don't think the tablets agree with the drink, or is it the drink agrees with the tablets. For me, I 3 GUV.

0: VI3GUB M7YIS. They definitely don't agree there, Pat. Your doctor wouldn't like to hear that, but it's everything in moderation. And, you know, with the Irish blood, if you didn't have a little bit of alcohol knocking about in it, you probably wouldn't be running on all cylinders. So, yeah, everything in moderation, and I hope you enjoy your meal this evening there. And that character you described, first of all, that's a bit of a mercenary approach to things there, Pat. But I suppose it takes all sorts. It's quite ingenious in a way. And he must have had his ear to the ground if he's travelling the length and the breadth of the country. So, yeah, rather a calculating fellow. And I'm glad that he's no longer in circulation. And, yeah, if he was selling things at top-notch second-hand, I would probably have been unlikely to purchase from him. But I'm a bit of a sucker for a deal sometimes, so if I'd attended one of the rallies, I could have probably had the money charmed out of my wallet there, Pat. So, yeah, I'm pleased it's something that's in history and no longer happening. But, yeah, I'm going to wrap it up now, Pat. It was nice to speak to you again. Like I said, I hope you enjoy your meal tonight down at that bar. It sounds rather pleasant, and I hope the weather improves for you. So look forward to speaking to you again. So this is M7YIS going clear with EI3GUB. 7-3, Pat. And I'll monitor for a couple of minutes just in case you've got any other final comments. And, yeah, I'll see you later, pal. Thank you, Hubnet. 7-3.
1: M7YIS EI3GUB, stroke echo alpha 6, returning for the final. Well, we've 73, it's been nice talking to you again. You take care, I hope your parcel arrives for you. And as I say, the person no longer is with us, and maybe with a bit of luck, he's stoking the fire down below. Hi. And we leave it at that enough said, and we'll move on to better things the next day. You take care, hope the family arrives home safe to you, and we'll talk again in the very near future. 73, bye-bye, and we'll get you down the log.
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1: QE0 station, didn't get the full sign, sorry, but you're perfectly readable. Little bit of white noise there, but absolutely perfect. Gold Zero Delta Oscar Radio G0 DOR, over.
0: Yeah, cheers for that. The name's Tom this way. I'm just showing somebody how the digital side of the radio works. So that was basically all it was for there. But where's the QT? Where is your QTH?
1: Yeah, okay, Tom. Name is Phil, and I'm located in North Liverpool. Using a node, BG node, so should be fairly good into the box, only 50 milliwatts or so. But the box is only about 10 metres away. Yes, my name is Phil, G0DOR, over.
0: Yeah, QSL, Phil, I'm just using my mobile phone, actually. And I'm running through the Echo Link gateway, but it's nice to work you, and I'm sure we'll speak again. So from 280 SBT, going QRT. Thank you, Phil. Bye bye now.
1: Yeah, okay, Tom. All the best from Liverpool. G0 DOR. And to you, mate, as well. Slippery slope, mate. This digital stuff. Slippery slope. Ta-da.

0: 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Give me a quick audio check, please. Would be appreciated from M3ITJ.
1: M3RTJ, you're loud and clear. Possibly a little bit overdriven, but perfectly readable. G0DOR in Liverpool.
0: Okay, much appreciated. I think that I'm sort of just turning it down a little bit. Much appreciated. Thank you very much from M3RTJ.
1: M3RTJ, that was perfect, mate. Name is Phil in Liverpool, G0DOR, 73s.
0: Seven, three, seven.

0: Yeah, thank you, my friends. I'm Goal 7, Mike Lima. I was trying the link. I'm in Sheffield. I'm going through the repeat at the club, which is GB7 in Sugar, November. And I just tried to confuse them, like, I believe there'll be 5 people in the room. From Goal 7, Mike Lima, located in Sheffield.
1: Yeah, Goal 7, Mike Lima. I'm located probably half a mile away from you. Also located in Sheffield.
0: Yes. Located in Sheffield, over. The repeat is up at Meadowhead, on your way to Chesterfield. It's GB7, Sugar, November.
1: Yeah, I'm coming off spot into DMR. I have tried the repeater up there. I've not had much luck with it, despite the fact I can literally see it out my attic window almost, so I don't know. So I'm just coming in over a hotspot into ArpNet.

0: It's on the transport club. The repeat on the transport club. It's on that dual carriageway going over to Chesterfield. The repeat is located there, my friend. It's got a quite good coverage. It's a recover. People in Chesterfield place like that. Nobody don't use it. That repeater cost me a fortune. Two of us bought it between us, like, but I don't know why I'd be bothered by it, because it don't get used over. We're just being a waste of money, if you know what I mean.
1: The only one I can think of is it might be going over the top of me, because I'm slightly down the hill from it. And you know where Morrison's is down there. I do wonder if it goes slightly over the top of me. I can hit the one the other side of Sheffield, the GB7, the GB FN one, easier than I can hit that one.

0: 7 UKP. Yeah, certainly scratching, but I could tell it was you. But not strong enough for a QSO, unfortunately, Pete. But thanks for trying anyway. Just let me know if you're getting me okay. Over.
1: G8NI M7. Or returning. Yeah, they're scratchy again, Jay. I mean, it's probably the furthest one from me than the one in North Wales. And that's for whatever reason. But at least we know that is working and Cav Drill isn't. So forgive my pronunciation. Right, so I'll go back to Zello. We'll see where we go from there. Tears are brewing anyway, so. They will have a quick couple of overs with you, then we'll clear, Roger.

0: 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Is anybody on this frequency? This is KA5 Uniform Romeo Fox. KA5 Uniform Romeo Fox. Over.
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0: Okay, thank you. I didn't get your call, but I did get a good transmission. This is KA5 Uniform Romeo Fox in the USA. The QTH is Southern Colorado, Creed, Colorado. Charlie, Roger, Echo, Echo, Delta, Echo, right on the southern part of Colorado and New Mexico mountains. The handle is Ken, Kilo Echo Nan, K-E-N. And we've got snow coming down here right now. Kind of a winter day here in the end of May because I'm up at 2,700 meters, 9,000 feet elevation here in the mountains. So over to you there. I didn't get your call, and I didn't get your name or QTH. This is KA5URF. Over.
1: 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Germany Whiskey 4. 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The name is Tony Tango Oscar November Yankee. Tony Tango Oscar November Yankee.
0: Okay, Tony. GW4 X-ray November Fox, I didn't get the last two letters of your call. I got GW4 X-ray, I thought November Fox. But Tony, I do appreciate you coming back. I didn't get to QTH, and I think I might have talked to you before. I listen extensively on HubNet. I don't very seldom ever get on, as you can see. I'm not so much on putting out transmissions, but I do listen a lot. And I do appreciate you coming out and calling me. Like I said, my handle is Ken Kilo Echo Nan, QTH is Southern Colorado. So try to give it another pass there, hand it over to you, and get where you're located. This is KA5URF. Over.
1: 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The location is a town called Wrexham. Whiskey, Romeo, Echo, X-ray, Hotel, Alpha, Mike, Wrexham in North Wales here in the UK. Quite a large city. Can't say a lot more about it. We do have a football team that's quite well known around the world, Wrexham Football Club. Ryan Reynolds owns it, the film star, and somebody else. I'm not into it myself, but there you go. So did you get the location that time, Ken? Go ahead.

Okay. Yes, I did get Wrexham. Wrexham, I've heard about that. Yeah, I'm into sports a lot, and you are on the map for your soccer team there, so that's good. I still GW4X November, I think, in Fox XNF or XRF, but you give me a call again. But anyway, Tony, I do appreciate it. You got a good signal. I just don't have a good handle here on why we're getting this cold weather here in the USA and southern Colorado in May, because we had a very bad winter. We didn't get very much snow. We had a

0: just a real thin snowpack. So now it's turned around to get snow in the summertime. But wondering how your weather is over there in North Wales. I do know a good friend of mine that's living over in Canada now. She lived in Cardiff. She went to school at Cardiff in South Wales. And I never have been over there, but it sounds like it's a very beautiful country, both North and South Wales. And she talked a lot about Cardiff. And of course, I knew a guy, he's a silent key now, G4PEF, Golf 4 Papa X-Ray Fox, Papa Echo Fox, G4PEF Winston. And I talked to him in London all the time about, 10 years ago when I was on Echo Link, working all over the world, but I kind of dropped out of, just been on HF. I wonder if you work any HF rigs. I do a little bit of 40-meter work and work on 20 meters. So I'm wondering how you're doing over there. GW4 X-ray something something. Tony in Wrexham, this is Kilowatt Alpha 5 Uniform Romeo Fox in southern Colorado. Over.
1: 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Golf Whiskey 4 X-ray Delta. Wales is a very beautiful part of the UK, without a doubt, north and south, and okay about Cardiff. Winston, G4PEF, I used to talk to Winston on here, not regularly, but I have spoken to him quite a few times. He'd join in a net or something, that, you know, if we had a few people on, he'd join in. He's sorely missed, actually. I think he went silent key a couple of years ago, lose track of time. Maybe 2-3 years ago, something like that. Anyway, look, my evening meal is imminent. Oh, but the weather here, it's dry, it's overcast, and probably about, 10 degrees, something like that, Celsius. So, not brilliant, but certainly not got the snow that you've got. We don't get snow over here these days. I've not seen any for quite a while anyway. Ian, it's nice talking to you, but I really must go, my wife will be, I'll be wearing my evening meal rather than eating it if I don't turn up at the table pretty darn quick. So nice talking to you, Ken, and hope to do it again. KA5 URF, GW4 XPR.

0: Okay, Tony, thank you. I'll say 73s. Yes, you have a good meal. Enjoy your evening. And thanks for your information. I got it. GW4 X-ray Delta Fox. X-ray Delta Romeo. XDR. I got it all, and I'm going to log it in, and I hope to work you again pretty soon. I do thank you. 73s, enjoy your meal. Thank you for your QSO. It was a great time. Talk to you soon. 73s.
1: Okay, and by the way, I do HF. I've got various HF rigs, so I like 40 meters myself.

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0: Q1Z, this is George 4, Foxtrot, Bravo, Charlie Portable.
1: Mike 9, Juliet Zulu, India.
0: He was Mike 9, Juliet Zulu, India. And this is Golf 4, Fox Baker, Charlie Portable. Just give me a break on the call sign, see if I got that correct. Was it Mike 9, Juliet, India?
1: Yeah, that was correct. Mike 9, Juliet Zulu, India, operating name George here. The portable station is G4, is Golf 4, Foxtrot Charlie Bravo, or I'm not sure about your call sign. Back to you.
0: Yeah, the call sign here is Golf 4, Foxtrot Baker, Charlie Portable. George 4, Foxtrot Bravo, Charlie Portable.
1: Roger that, Golf 4, Foxtrot Bravo, Charlie. Good evening to you, Ron. Operator name George here, Mike 9, Juliet Zulu, India. QTH, Rainham, Medway. Wonder where you're portable, Ron. Back to you.
0: Juliet Zulu, India. This is George 4, Foxtrot Bravo, Charlie Portable. Very good evening to you, George. Name here is Ron Romeo Oscar November, and the QTH here is in the northwest corner of England, the county of Cumbria. It's the Lake District, and the town is called Whitehaven, which is on the coast of the Irish Sea, overlooking the Irish Sea. Back to you, George. Mike Knight, Zulu, India. Oh, got it already. Juliet Zulu, India. this is Golf 4, Fox Baker, Charlie Portable.
1: That's correct, Mike 9, Juliet Zulu, India. No worries, Ron. I'm really keen to visit that part of UK. I've never been to the Lake District. I've been here 20 years, but I keep saying I need to go. Maybe I'll come around there this summer. Medway is really south London, and we got good weather here. But sometimes, I wonder if we can camp there. If there's any camping sites or stuff like that. I'm really dreaming to see that part of the UK.

0: visit us. Lots of camping sites if you're camping or in a motorhome, caravan, something like that. Plenty of places to stay, and you're always welcome. Probably the best place to head for would be Keswick, north of the Lake District. Keswick is busy enough, but not overcrowded. So I think you'd be better if you headed sort of north Lake District, where you're coming. But all of the Lake District is okay for camping, motorhomes and such like. So I don't think you'd have any trouble. The weather's not been too good of late. I mean, it's a late summer, spring. It's not good at all. It's been raining quite a lot, and it's not seasonal weather for May. It's usually better than this, but it, I don't know. It's also a problem in the Lake District if you don't like the weather. Say you can change it in 5 minutes. As long as you bring some waterproofs, that's probably the best thing to pack. Don't forget your waterproofs. Back to you, George. M9, Juliet Zulu India, Golf 4, Fox Baker, Charlie Portable.
1: G4, Foxtrot Bravo Charlie, Mike 9, Juliet Zulu India, returning. Thanks for the tip, Ron. I was wondering what's the weather like there and when was the best time to go, really, because I do love the sunshine, to be honest. But if it gets wet, that's a risk, being the, you know, that part of the UK weather is unpredictable. So, yeah, I wonder what sort of radio using. Are you digital? You sound digital to me, but I'm not sure if that's correct. I'm using an analog FM through a local repeater, GB3IK, which is in Rochester, not far from me, about 10 miles away. But yeah, I wonder what sort of radio you're using and how you're getting into the net. Back to you from Mike 9, Juliet Zulu India to G4FBC.
0: Zulu India, George 4, Fox Baker, Charlie Portable. Yeah, I'm actually using the Baofeng DMR set. The handheld is Baofeng 1801. Rather a small transceiver, and I'm working through the GB3 Alpha Sierra. It's the Anglo, it's the one on Isle of Man. It's the digital repeater on the Isle of Man, working DMR. Charlie Alpha, sorry, not Anglo-Scottish. It's the Charlie Alpha, GB3 Charlie Alpha repeater, situated in Douglas on the Isle of Man. That's the nearest repeater I've got for DMR. And it seems to be working quite well from this location because I'm straight across the sea. There's nothing in between me and the Isle of Man except grey water, HI. So, yeah, I'm quite impressed with this little transceiver. It's a Baofeng, as I say. And it's quite a nice little rig. It's easy to program. That's why I bought it. Very much easier than the Anytone I have. And it's quite a lovely little set to use. Back to you, George, from George 4, Fox Baker, Charlie Portable.
1: Before Foxtrot Bravo Charlie, Mike 9, Juliet Zulu India returning. Yeah, Ron, I have one of these digital ones, but I gave up in programming. I do have some digital repeaters around, but I tried to program it, it didn't work, so I gave up. It ended up in a box. Well, Ron, I won't hold it too much because I got to take my son to Air Cadets. It's Monday and Friday, so got to be there at 7. I got 20 minutes. was nice to chat with you, Ron, and to catch up with you again soon. And maybe I'll visit one day. Maybe this summer I'll come around the area. I would love to see that part. From Mike 9, Julia Zulu India to G4, Foxtrot Bravo Charlie.
0: And Juliet Zulu India, Golf 4, Fox Baker Charlie. Well, we'd love to see you up in the Lake District. And we have several repeaters operating in the Lake District, both on analog and digital. There's a couple of fusion repeaters, so if you're ever up this way, you're always good to work 2 meters via the repeaters. Same please, George. We'll catch you again from George 4, Fox Baker Charlie Portable.
1: Ron, nice having a first contact and hope to have a lovely afternoon.

7NIR, he's many thanks for that, mate. Much appreciated. Have a good evening. Thank you.

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1: Yeah, you're coming through. A little bit of static, but perfectly readable. M7 OBL.
0: Thank you, M7 Station. Thank you very much. I do appreciate that.
1: No problem at all. 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

Sorry, I don't know whether I still got that. Just can you wait a minute? The scene of the station that was asking for an audio report is still there. GHNAI listening.

is 87 Kilo Bravo Juliet, looking for Papa Uniform 2, Whiskey Yankee Next. Are you there? Over.

7, Kilo Bravo Juliet, calling CQ. Mexico 7, calling from, looking for Papa Uniform 2, Whiskey, Yankee, Mike.

0: Good afternoon. This is MM1 BME, and thank you for coming back to me. I've just programmed Hopnet into my hotspot, and I'm just trying to find out if it's actually working and if you can hear me. So if you could give me an idea of what my sound quality is like, I'd appreciate it. Over.
1: You're coming loud and clear, okay? It's working. Charlie Romeo 7, Bravo Victor X-ray.
0: For the report, and I'll say 73s for now. I'll get back to further programming. Thanks very much for your help.
1: Okay, no problem. 73, Charlie Romeo 7, Bravo Victor X-ray.

0: 2E0LRV, 2E0LRV, DG4SKN, I wonder if you're monitoring this.
1: Yes. How's it going, Kev? Long time no hear.
0: Two E zero LRV DG4SKN. Yeah, hi Les. Yeah, I just turned on and saw you were there on the dash. So I thought I'd take a chance to say hello and have a quick catch up. Yeah, trust everything's okay with you. It's been a little bit quiet on the hubnet all round, I think, for the last month or so. Yeah, all is good here, Les. Just come back from a holiday, so I'm quite cheerful at the moment. And got back and found that the weather had taken a turn for the worse. But I think it's the same in the UK as well, isn't it? So roll on some warm summer weather. 2E0LRV, DG4SKN.
1: Yeah, no, you're right. Was it Wednesday it started? Yeah, it started raining on Wednesday, and it hasn't really stopped since. And I've got, like, you can imagine a square in, cut into quarters. I've got three quarters cut, and one quarter I had to give up because it started raining again. It's a bloody nuisance, you know, because it... I've got three quarters cut, and one quarter I had to give up because it started raining again.

0: such is life, that every time the sun comes out, I rush out to grab the mower. Within seconds, it's turned grey and nasty again. It started raining, so yeah. But yeah, no, it's all is good here. As I say, we're trying to sort out changing of antennas and getting the one and on the pump up mast down and putting a rotator with a 270 RPM. See if we can get that up to 30 foot and see what we can do with that. I should leave it horizontal so I can work SSB, but having said that, it still works FM as long as the distance is far enough, and the close by doesn't work properly on FM, but you know, over the distance it doesn't matter whether it's horizontal or vertically polarised, it's always the same. So we might see if we can a little one up with no game on, and it worked very well. I better shut up or I'll time out. Back to you, Kev. Glad you got back safely from the holiday.
1: DG4S, KN, okay, there's, yeah, all noted, and great on what you're thinking of doing with the antennas, the VHF, UHF stuff. You can't get away from these antennas, actually. Where we were staying in Spain, we had an apartment, and I was sort of looking out the windows, and on a block of flats, not that far away, was this hex beam, this HF hex beam. Right on the top of the block of flats, and it was up a fair distance from the top of the block of flats, so I don't know too much about the hex beam HF antenna, but it's very, very popular nowadays, so I think it works pretty good. So, yeah, the radio amateurs were still around. Managed to get into the local repeater. I met up with Paul G0CDX while I was over there, and he sent me some info on the local repeater, so we were able to keep in contact with that. Although it was pretty quiet on the local box in Alicante, and nobody ever seemed to give any call signs out either, so I'm not quite sure what was going on, because I couldn't understand a lot. Let me get a quick reset to Les. Standby one. But getting back to the weather, we had got up to about 27 degrees in Spain. It wasn't like that the first day, actually. It was raining, but for the rest of the week, it was pretty good. It got really warm. And we flew back to Frankfurt Hahn Airport in Germany, got out of the plane, and it was 3 degrees. And it's not got a lot warmer since over here. So it's looking up a little bit, but it's a bit of a shock to the system after spending a week away. But looking forward to some decent weather. I think the Hub Fest is in a few days, so hopefully they get some decent weather at least, and it won't be raining. We've got forecasts of for rain tomorrow here, Les. Anyway, not much else to report, really, apart from enjoying the holiday. And yeah, it was nice over there. 2E0LRV, DG4SKN.
0: Returning. Ouch, that was a bit of a shock coming back from Spain, 3 degrees. Yeah, I must admit, this time of year in Spain, I find the temperatures very, very nice, very comfortable, not too hot, and you know, warm, but not too hot, if you know what I mean. And I went to Portugal a few years ago, and I was on, you know, basically on the Algarve, and the temperature was really high. It was, you know, above 30, 32, 33. I think one day it hit 35. But there was always this sea breeze coming in from the sea. And so it always felt cooler than it actually was, you know. And it was, I was surprised how, because I hate hot holidays, hate hot places, you know. And especially if it's, you know, like a touristy thing. Like it was a little bit on, like that on the Algarve. But having said that, lovely people, and we went to quite a few different places and some fantastic seafood,

0: any pause in this rainfall at the moment. It seems to be the minute you step foot outside, the heavens open. But yeah, and on the antenna front, yeah, there's an awful lot of activity on 2 meters here, Simplex. You know, there's a couple of guys, a guy called Paul Nichols, M0PVN, goes up to the high point, and there's a couple of guys that go with him. One of them's got a van with a cherry picker on, and he sticks them, you know, I don't know, it was an X510 or an X300 or something, on the cherry picker, and shoves it up to 40 foot, you know. And he's in Licky Hills, is the high point anyway, south of Birmingham. And they've generated so much more activity, plus there's nets on everywhere you turn sometimes, especially in the evenings. But during the day, there's still, you know, a good few people. In actual fact, I've had as many people on the 2 meter calling frequency as I've heard on Hubnet. It's been distinctly quiet. But I tend to monitor Hubnet on GB3CC, and it gets switched off quite a bit. Oh, it's asking me to shut up. Back to you, Kev.
1: PG4S scan, okay, Les. I feel quite guilty about getting these extra pips. I've got into the habit of doing it now, though. I'd find it really difficult to stop doing it. HI. Yeah, I noted, Les. Good that there's a lot of activity now on 2 meters. It's really, really good. I wonder if there's been any more of those events. I forget what it's called now, actually. Is it Fiverr? Oh, I don't know. Forgotten what the name of it is or was. I think there's been a couple. But yeah, that's super. Yeah, I mean, Hubnet has been quiet. So obviously people have been elsewhere and sort of coming back, and I guess catching up with people at the same time. You know, you've got both be connected at the same time. So good to catch up with you again, Les. I'll say it must be probably a couple of months or something like that. I've been playing with HF stuff, but digital. This thing called FreeDV. I don't know if I told you about it, but that's a digital format on HF, mainly on 40 meters, and that's been really good. I seem to have had a lot of contacts to southern England, and it seems to work great. So I've been playing with that a little bit. Apart from that, not too much HF radio. I'll get one more reset, Les. Apologies, I shouldn't be doing it, really. Somebody. Excuse me, DG4SKN. And I wonder if you've been doing anything with the MeshCore thing, because last time I was speaking to a few of the chaps, that was pretty popular. I'm fine about your travels to Spain, etc. Les, yeah, it's lovely. It's lovely there. Temperatures got up to 27 in the afternoon, but for the rest of the day, it was really comfortable. About 20 degrees or just over, and a very, very nice bit of sea breeze. The air is beautiful there. The other highlight, I had a quick train ride into Benidorm from Alicante, and that was with Paul and Denise, and I had some genuine fish and chips. Well, I call it was genuine fish and chips, although not in the UK, of course, but it was from a obviously from a specialist UK fish and chips producer. It was absolutely brilliant. So that was a big highlight, having fish and chips, Les. Sad, isn't it, really? And also bought some ginger biscuits back with me that Paul provided me with, so that's been good as well, with the Tetley tea. Right, back to you, Les. And yeah, have you done anything else with the MeshCore, I wonder? DG4SKN, go ahead.
0: To be honest, Kev, no, I haven't. I mean, it's up and running and it's working. And there's, you know, thousands of messages on the public channel, so I never get to read them. I just clear them all and reset the counter, basically. And there's a couple of channels local. There's, you know, a certain amount of activity on. But it's one of those things, it's like, you know, the people on the local MeshCore thing are also on the local repeater. They're also all reachable 2 meter simplex. So MeshCore So, you know, I can't really say I found any proper use for it. And at the moment, I'm sort of, I've got my wings clipped, so I can't go anywhere. So I'm not actually, you know, using this out and about, which I think is probably where it would come in a little bit more useful, is when I'm out travelling somewhere. But yeah, no, it works. But as I say, it's very much a solution to a problem that doesn't exist. And I've not really found a use for it. So, so there we go. What else was I going to say? Yeah, no, as I say, you know, I've been doing a lot of what I've been doing has been on 2 meter simplex, you know, and it's sort of, you know, it's I sort of tend to monitor during the day on GB3CC down at Cheltenham, and it's extremely quiet. Now, it could well be quiet because it's turned off because of, you know, a problem, or it just could be very quiet, you know, so occasionally I connect one of the nodes to the hubnet and have a listen, and it just reinforces the fact it's very quiet. Which is not a problem because there's all the American nets and things I connect to anyway on using the nodes, so it's not like I'm quiet at all. I'm extremely busy, extremely active, just not on hubnet, you know. But I tend to just put it on, yeah, just quick a chunk to make sure it's working, and it comes up on the monitor, and then I just have a listen out. So I tend to be reactive rather than proactive, if you know what I mean, Kev. But yeah, no, always good. Oh, I best take a pip now. LRV returning. Yeah, but yeah, and all good on the fish and chips. I don't know, while I enjoy the local cuisine, it's very nice every now and again to have fish and chips, you know. It's just it's such a staple, and especially if you can find somewhere that does it really nicely. I mean, I always remember going over to East Anglia to sort of Lowestoft, often place like that, very fishy type places, and the fish was always breaded rather than battered, and it was just so much nicer. But then again, it was so much fresher as well, you know. The fish was landed the same day, you know. And there's a place down past Southwold, I can't think what it was, Bulbuswick, and there was like a big inlet with lots of boat yards and that sort of thing. But there was a fish and chip shop there that they used to, well, like a shanty, almost fish and chip shanty. And they did fantastic fish and chips. And the queue was, you know, I don't know, 50 metres, 100 metres long. It was an incredible queue because everybody from the, you know, probably the hinterland, probably 25 miles away, were coming in for these fish and chips because they were so good. The fish was so nice, you know. And I used to go with the kids. We should do relays, so one of them would stand in the queue. And then after 10 minutes, then one of the others would go and swap places with them so we could keep a place in the queue. And then eventually when it got to within, you know, sort of 20 yards of the shack, then they'd call me in and I'd go in with the order and pay for it, you know. But, God, they were good fish and chips. They really were. And the kids used to enjoy it because they used to go crabbing all along the inlet where the shallows were, you know. And it was brilliant. Little bucket fulls of seawater with crabs in, you know, and we'd have a count up at the end of the evening and see who got the most crabs. But yeah, yes, oh, those were the days. Back to you, Kev, 20LRV.
1: DG4SKN, okay, Les. Just saw Gordon's on the dashboard. I just wonder whether he was. He was trying to break in, so maybe I was a bit quick. I just checked that no one else is trying to break in there, so just stand by one. No, nothing heard. Yeah, Les, you've been talking about fish and chips now again, haven't you? And I'm still, although I have it, in during the holiday, I'm still wishing I could have it now. It's terrible.

0: Yeah, it was really good. I really enjoyed it. I always have done. Always loved fish and chips and all seafood, really. While we were there having it, had the mushy peas with it and the cup of tea, and the tea was absolutely brilliant. So I had to ask what it was, and they said it was Tetley tea. But over here in Germany, from Amazon, I've been getting Yorkshire tea and peachy tips. So I thought, right, now I'll order some from Amazon when I get back. And it came yesterday, and I must say, yeah, really like it. Really like the Tetley tea. So I think I'm going to stick with that for a while. There's over here, HI. So I got the tea. We've got a deep fryer here, so no excuse. We could have a go and make some fish and chips. But there's something to be said for going out and having it, isn't it? Or, you know, having a takeaway. Yeah, okay, about the mesh core situation. And, yeah, I suppose it's a technical thing that you sort of... That's how it came over to me. It's something to really get into and to understand and sort of enjoy how it's developing. But once you've done that, I guess it's a little bit limiting to the actual operating. I don't really know. I've not done it, so I can't really... say for sure, but a few people have said what you said, actually. Let me just get a reset a minute. DG4SKN. Just thinking what else I've got to report, anything different. I can't remember if I told you I joined the flying club last time we spoke. I probably did, but the RC Flying, I've been up there a few times now, and it's really great. But of course... the weather has put the kibosh on it. It's one of those places, a bit like the field where they have the Hub Fest, I think. It tends to get a little bit waterlogged, reading between the lines. And it's the same where we fly. If you get a lot of rain, it tends to stay wet for a little bit of time. And you've got to have quite a lot of sunshine and dry weather to dry it out completely. It's not saying you couldn't fly there, but excuse me, it's not so good when the ground, the grass is wet. The local farmer keeps the grass very, very short, but he won't do that, I don't think, unless the ground is very, very dry. So, yeah, just hoping that the weather's going to cheer up a little bit there. Yeah, the free DV thing, the HF thing, I don't think you do a lot of HF, Les, do you, at the moment, but that's interesting. And as I said, I've had quite a few contacts with that. And when the propagation is reasonable, it's just like someone sat next to you having a QSO on 40 metres SSB. And it's really strange to be doing that. Right, Les, I'm going to make next a final. I'm going to go and grab a cup of Tetley tea now. And but it's really been good to catch up with you. And I hope it won't be quite so long next time, Les. 2E0LRV, DG4SKN.
1: Yeah, no, copy the Tetley tea thing. What do I have? I have Morrison's extra strong tea. I used to have the Yorkshire tea, and when they started becoming a bit political, I decided I wasn't going to buy Yorkshire tea anymore. You know, it's they're a tea company, so when they start getting involved in politics and things, it's like, yeah, I don't know. A bit like what was his name? The racing driver, British racing driver.
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1: He's going to get involved with all these political things. He's like, no, you concentrate on your driving, mate. leave the politics out. It's not part of Formula One racing. Is it Lewis Hamilton? I can't remember his name now. Yeah, but yeah. So yeah, he went down in my approval ratings, so to speak. So did the Yorkshire Tea Company. In fact, they went off the agenda completely. we now have Morrison's, which is actually cheaper, and I would say equally as nice as Yorkshire tea, probably a little bit more, but I use two tea bags in a pint mug, and give it a good stewing, you know, for at least a few minutes, make sure I get all the flavour out, and have the sort of, probably quite dark brown tea, you can stand your spoon in, it's just the way I like it, it's how tea was when I was a kid, you know, back in the 60s and 70s, so yeah, that's what I grew up with. And the free DV thing, yes, I must admit, no, I don't do anything at all with HF because of the noise levels here, but I have got so older antennas I keep meaning to put together and stick up and try out for HF to see if I can get over this noise problem. We'll see. Watch this space as far as HF is concerned. We may well come back on, but that 3D sounds quite interesting. And when I do, I'll certainly look out and see what it is and see what I can do. Because I've got the ICOM 9700 and 7300. Both of them will do digital voice, so I would imagine that's good for that. But anyway, I'll let you get off. I'm going to go and have some tea. I'm going to shut up before the timer goes. So I'll say cheers and beers. 7-3, there's the timer. And we'll catch you further down, Kev, from 2-0. And I'll...
0: DG4SKM for the final. Okay, Les. Yes, all points noted. And as you know, my noise level is pretty grim. But if you want some voice communications on the HF bands that seem a little bit susceptible, not susceptible, that's the wrong word completely, that get over the problem of noise, not completely, but you can work people digital voice on the HF bands with quite a lot of background noise level, and it's really amazing. It's quite shocking. There's a couple of call-in frequencies that you can leave going and you basically hear nothing, and then all of a sudden, bang, a signal comes through, you know, no noise at all, and you can work them. It's really, really, really good. So I'm enjoying that. I've been using it all the time, but it's a mode that it's been quite good. A little bit dodgy to set up. Everybody moans about setting it up because it's not the easiest thing to set up, but I eventually got there, Les. One more thing I was going to tell you, a reference to guns. Let me just get a quick reset. And we'll make this the final so someone else can have a go. Just found out now that anybody who's got air guns over here or airsoft, CO2, BB guns, anything like that, the replicas, all the stuff that I've got here, they have to be locked away. You can't leave them anywhere in the house. That's the law. They have to be locked away, not in an actual gun cabinet as such, although you could use that. A cupboard will do, or drawers or something like that, but they've got to be locked. They've got to have a lock on it. I never realised that, so I found that out. So I thought I'd better go along with it, because you never know, do you? You know what the laws are like over here in Germany, so I've got sort of a hefty wardrobe thing now with a lock on it, and all my replicas, airsoft, CO2 stuff, and my... ordinary air guns, and I were in that with a lock on. So a bit different over here, I think. I don't think that's you haven't got to do that in the UK, have you, unless it's changed. Anyway, bit of useless information, Les, but I just thought I'd let you know what's going on here, reference that in case you ever come to live in Germany. 7-3, Les, just listen for any final comments. I won't come back. DG4SKN clear.
1: For a very quick final. As far as I know, for the non-FAC stuff, we don't need to do it. But I mean, it's common sense to keep them in a locked room or a locked cupboard or something. It just makes an awful lot more sense to do it that way. But I don't think it's law. But don't quote me on that. it's like a lot of things when it comes to sort of air guns and air pistols and things. It's just assumed that you know what the law is. There's nowhere where you can go and find out. Well, I suppose there are if you went looking, but most people like myself just don't bother. You know, we've got them, we use them sensibly, we keep them under lock and key. On the 3DV thing, yeah, that sounds very much like using an all-star node. I mean, I've discovered something called, 11 Cats node over in, I think it's Oklahoma, and it hosts lots of other nets as well. A lot of the ones that I go on

0: everything comes to you. So it's not just one node servicing one thing. It's a node, an open node. You know, it's a bit like the difference between going to a like a grocery shop or going to a supermarket. You know, the supermarket's got everything, whereas the grocery shop just sells fixed amounts of stuff. And then if you want poultry, you have to go to a poultry shop. You want meat, you have to go to a meat shop. You know, and all that sort of thing. But as I say, that 3DV thing sounds very, very much like All-Star, and All-Star is not difficult to set up. So. But yeah, it's like being in the same room with people. It's phenomenally good. But yeah, with that, I'll let you get off, and we'll catch you further down. So cheers and beers, enjoy the Tetley tea, and we'll catch you next time we're around, Kev. 20LRP.
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0: Seven, three, Kev.

Interesting. Thank you, 145-300 night.

0: 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Can we hear a radio report, please? Yankee Foxtrot for radio report, please.
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0: Thank you, my friend. I've been having trouble with my radio, yeah, but not trying to sort it out. Like, but I think I sorted the top half off, but it's bottom half with the PMR, like, you know. Because I think with somebody coming up with a noise, like, and he just squelched, like, turn up and do like that, so I have to sort that out, like.
2: 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MM9SRU.
0: Can you anything? 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
2: 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MM9SRU. But other than that, you're a perfect signal on Q9 and BBC quality.
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0: 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You'll get a true representation. There's no point someone on a repeater saying, oh, you're Q9 and Radio 5, when you're not. That's the best way to test it. MM9SRU.
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1: Mike 8, Bravo X-ray Papa, the coming. Yes, I'm good here. For a location for your info in Glasgow here, they're operating in Graham Golf Romeo Alpha Echo, Mike Echo. And my health is saying you were operating a DMR radio on a hotspot. Well, I'm running a hotspot myself here, but it's not DMR, my friend, it's Tetra. Well, I'm currently running one of these mini BTS Tetra hotspots at the moment, go ahead.
0: That sounds really good. I've just been aligning the frequency on this MMDVM hotspot. It was needed a bit of adjusting, so I'm trying to get that right and get the error sensible audio. Anyway, I'm in a bit of a RF hotspot for VNU down here, hence the hotspot. So,
1: audio's perfectly readable. No issues at all. Can you just come back here and we're operating on your side, please?
0: So we're at 180 kHz down on which clear audio out of it, but before it was picking up people coming in but not getting me out again, so hopefully this is aligned quite nicely now.
1: Mate, hey, Bravo, X-ray Papa, done it. Yeah, okay. Great, tell me what your operator name is, my friend, over.
0: Go again with the last, sorry, bit of distortion there. Say again, sorry.
1: I'm just asking what the operator name is at your end, over.
0: So I've got an MMDVM hotspot running PiStar, which I'm aware isn't a acoustically current system, but there we are. And I'm running a Baofeng 1801 as the radio. Right, back to you.
1: Okay, all received in the working conditions. How about the operator name? The operator name, over.
0: Up here is David, Delta Alpha Fox Yankee Delta Delta. I'm about 7 miles south-southeast of the castle town of Caernarfon. And a very, very stormy and wet Welsh evening. Back to you. Operator name for you, Hugo.
1: Thanks very much for that. Much appreciated. WX up here, dry at the moment, which is unusual. So it's about 10... 12 degrees roughly. Not too bad, so I can't complain here this side. Okay, my friend, I'm busy here going to be doing a radio programming and stuff like that here, so

0: Energy Covenant wouldn't review the books. So I thought they'd come back to the call there. So back to yourself in the finals, and I'll just go to Barrett for this side. MMA Bravo X-ray, back when you're in Glasgow, go ahead.
1: Bravo X-ray, Papa from MW7AUG, portable for finally. Yeah, many thanks for coming back to me. It's nice to check I'm getting out. And many thanks for the signal reports. Hope you enjoyed to have very unusual to have Celtic weather where it's that dry. Anyway, best 7-3s, and thanks for coming back to me. Have a safe evening. W7AUG, portable going back to standby.
0: Very much appreciated. All the best. MMA, Bravo, Victory, Papa, just listening, isn't it?

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1: Seven Echo Yankee Charlie from Mike Whiskey 7 Echo Uniform Golf. 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

0: Mike Whiskey 7, Echo Yankee Charlie, nothing heard.
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0: Mike Whiskey 7, Echo Yankee Charlie. I think you got a brain freeze like I get. I can't remember call signs. I just came out of a really hot bath, sat outside under the gazebo of the tower around me, just cooling off.

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2: So to speak. How's life treating you? As I say, it's all fine and dandy up here, apart from the grass growing, which means continual mowing in between the rain showers. But it's a cross we all have to bear, so... Hi, how's life treating you down there?
1: MW7EYC. Yeah, not too bad. It's been raining all day. Don't care really. 3:30 we're getting picked up by a chauffeur and taken to Heathrow, and then we're off to Venice for 3 days, and then catch the ferry from Venice, on the ferry, the cruise ship from the port in Venice, and around the Adriatic for 9 days. So just climbed out of a hot bath and just sat outside here with a towel around me, cooling off. Bath was a bit hot. Back to you.
2: Oh, that sounds nice. Chauffeur-driven car, eh? Oh, dear, yes. Yeah, I used to know a guy who was into tanks up at Bromsgrove, and he used to run his own chauffeur business. He used to do a lot of airport pickups and takes. Sounds like good, but yeah. Oh, Venice, yes. It should be just nice this time of year. Just warm enough. Without having to put up with too much heat, too many tourists, and flies. Well, that's my memories of Venice anyway. That was a long time ago. God, last time I was in Venice was in the 1960s. Dear, it was only about 30 years ago, so I believe. Anyway, are you suitably dressed to be talking on the radio? That was my next question, over.
1: E0LRV, MW7EYC, looking down at myself, yes, I've got a towel around me. Oh, I don't know, no, Mrs. says, go outside, cool off, because I did get a really hot bath, and I thought, oh, God, my blood pressure's sort of like, but I'm all right, actually, I'm all right. Under the brand new gazebo I put up, it's a big wooden one. It's now waterproof, whereas the old one wasn't really. But no, it's okay. It's a slight breeze. I don't know, the temperature is about 9, I think. So, as I say, it's been raining all day today, so not being able to do anything. Didn't want to do anything anyway. Back to you, MW7EYC, 0LRV.
2: MW7EYC, 2E0LRV returning. Yeah, no, I just pulled your leg. As I say, sometimes, you know, it's... I remember somebody once, I can't remember if it was on the local, well, it was on the Simplex, or it was on a node or something, and somebody said, I'm just getting out of the shower, I'm naked, and nobody would speak to him. It's like too much information. Yeah. But yeah, so I've not heard from you for ages, Mike, so I'm assuming everything's still going hunky-dory with the Chepstow Club. As I say, I hear people from Forrester Dean Way quite often. I know Chepstow's not that far away from there, so I don't really hear anybody, but I keep forgetting to ask them if they belong to the Chepstow Club, so hopefully all is going well and things are on the up and up with the club, you know. You know, it's very much, as I say, a lifetime hobby. And once you get sucked into it, it can be sometimes difficult to get out of it because nobody else will take on what you do, you know. I learned that lesson once when I was chairman of a Land Rover club, and that didn't end well, so we gave the job up after 6 months. It was, it was an uphill struggle. Oh, dear. We have a committee that doesn't like... each other, well, to the point of, you know, threatening police action against each other. It was a nightmare to deal with. So I just said in the end, no, forget it. can't be asked.

0: I've been busy a lot on the nodes and things, and also on 2 meter simplex. There's a lot of activity sort of in this particular area, sort of South Birmingham, South Warwickshire, Worcestershire, Shropshire, Hereford, that sort of thing. So we're doing well. Anyway, enough of my waffle. Back to you, Mike. 2E0LRV.
1: W70YC. No, club's actually all right, actually. It's on the up. We just done Mills on the Air from Tinton. Call sign was GB5AM, Abbey Mills. It was pretty good. Public, probably over the weekend, about six, maybe seven, if you're lucky. But we had quite a few contacts on HF, 20 meters, 40 meters. I think Mike, one of the other members, used 80. A few contacts there as well. So, yeah, it was pretty good, actually. Thoroughly enjoyed it. I stayed up there in the motorhome on my own, and I'll tell you what, they turn on the light up there and it's dark and it's quiet, and just sat down there watching telly, and I thought, oh, I don't feel very well. Blood pressure went absolutely nuts, so I used my spray. Didn't make any difference, so I called the wife and she came and got me. So it was all foggy down the Wye Valley, so yeah, it was okay. A bit of anxiety maybe, doing too much setting up and so forth. But yeah, club is coming up and running. I got voted in again for chairman for another year. Got a new secretary. Got a new brand new treasurer. Vice chairman. We've got a new one of those. But yeah, committee. I know what you mean. It's a new committee. We've got to gel together a bit yet. But up until then, there was only myself and Jeff in the whole thing. It was okay. You end up doing everything yourself, but I've got to learn to delegate a lot more. And once they're delegated, they've got to learn to start reporting back. But yeah, it's okay. We're up and coming. We're planning to do a few more events, museums on the MAB, railways, castles, so forth. We're right smack in the middle of the whole lot. So yeah, it's coming on well, actually. Kids, we're building the kids up slowly. We're starting to do more talks. We meet on the first and third Tuesday. Now we got on the second Tuesday of every month, which is a success, is Shack Night. So it's also Bring a Thing as well. So we've got some talks and we've got the radios out. No club politics or anything like that. And it's working well, actually. So, yeah, we've got a couple of new members. All in all, yeah, it's not too bad. Okay, left my waffle now. Back to you. This is MW7EYC.
0: Returning. Well, that sounds good. You know, it sounds very, very positive. I mean, it's nice to get people to come out. I mean, there's always some people that can't make it to, you know, people who work sort of late shifts or work nights or something like that can never get there. What was I going to say? You know, I don't know if you've got a field or somewhere you can all gather together and perhaps on a Saturday or Sunday having what they call it, a play day, and everybody just comes along and brings their gear and, you know, as you said, shows off their latest and greatest and their mobile ops and all the rest of it. And it's always good if there's a fish and chip shop handy as well, because you can round it off with fish and chips, and becomes quite a nice social gathering. You know, do it every, you know, maybe once, sometimes twice a year, you know, sort of this time of year, and perhaps late on in the, you know, sort of into the autumn sometime, have a couple. And it's great to have that face-to-face contact with people. I've noticed that with a local group here in Redditch, you know, that we used to have, what was it, the first Saturday of every month, we used to meet up for breakfast on a Saturday morning at a steakhouse. And, you know, it was fantastic to actually put names to faces, if you know what I mean. And a few people have said, well, I've got this bit of this land or field or something that we can use and get everybody together and as I say, just stick your antennas up and play radio or sit and drink coffee and chat, you know. But it's very much encouraging that social side of things. I know something you did say one of the times we spoke in the past about collaborations with other clubs. I don't know if you've done it any more in that sort of vein of things, but yeah, sounds really positive. Yeah, and as I say, and more people in to help to form a proper committee, so you've got people who've got designation roles, I think is excellent. You know, it's you know, it takes the strain off you and the other chap, I've forgotten his name now, and allows you to be more productive by having less responsibilities and getting other people to report back to you. So yeah, sounds absolutely fantastic. You know, just out of curiosity, are you taking anything to Venice radio related with you? Back to you, Mike.
1: MW70YC. Yeah, it's all positive, actually. It's getting people to do things. It seems to be the same, you know, six or seven who show up on each event. We're not doing Chepstow show this year. They haven't got the space. We get it for free. So far, we haven't paid anything for any venues, so it's not been too bad, actually, so minimal outlay. They got a big Shire horse and a sheep thing going on, so they're limited for space. Well, that was the excuse anyway. But, it's getting people to do things. That's the problem. Let's say shifts and this, that, and the other, and people got families. It's trying to work out dates and all these bits and pieces, you know, you think, oh, God, you know, and you rack your brains trying to find, you know, the time. And, you know, I'm all right, I'm retired, so, I don't know. People who work, I don't know. Since I've been retired, I don't know how time to fit work in. But radio-wise, no, I'm not taking radio. I've got Hubnet on my phone, so yeah, I can use that. I use that in Gibraltar, Malta, on the cruise last time. But on the cruise last year, same company, Silver Seas. That's why we're booking Silver Seas again. I got speaking to the captain, he's called a master now. Conversation struck up. I said, well, can you do any marriages on board? He said, no, we're not allowed to do that anymore. So me and the wife got married in Gibraltar in November, just gone. Anyway, I got chatting to him, and I said, can I have a look at your radio room? He said, oh, we haven't got one anymore. He said, well, I'll tell you what. He said, 9 o'clock tomorrow morning, I'll get the butler to come and get you, and come up on the bridge. So he did. 9 o'clock sharp, went up on the bridge, and on the wall I said, that looks like a call sign. He said, yeah, it's my call sign, I'm a ham operator, from when I was about 11 years old, and in the desk there were there was two icons. There was a 7400 and something else, I can't remember what it was now. I said, I thought you didn't have radios. He said, ah, it's just emergencies, but it's all digital now. But yeah, it was a good trip, actually. So he said, if I had known, and you had known, he said, I would have thrown a wire up for you. So I thought, oh, bugger. But this captain is a little bit sort of, how should we say, a stickler for rules. So no ham-operated radios on board. Okay, back to you.

0: Well, I think the dreaded crocodile got you there. I'll just tell you, you're not still not transmitting.
1: MW7EYC, yeah, you got me now.
0: Darman, it's a shame you didn't know about it last time. That would have been perfect. Could you imagine that, you know, middle of the ocean, middle of the Mediterranean or wherever it was, you know, going maritime mobile. It would have been fantastic, you know, but if I've got to put this different HF, you know, and the range you could have got from a ship, you know, talk about having the perfect ground plane, big metal ship in the middle of the saltwater ocean. The world, you could probably reach Australia with a decent length of wire up. But yeah, it is what it is. These opportunities sometimes pass us by and we find out about them afterwards, you know. I mean, I bought a 3D printer because I was talking to some guys and they were saying, oh, yeah, it's only this price, you know. And, of course, this was on the Sunday night, so I jumped on. And, of course, the price they'd all paid for it was like a Black Friday deal. And the offer had gone. And he was like, oh, tish. There was still an offer on, so I still saved myself £100. But, you know, they'd saved probably nearer £200 using the Black Friday deal. So that was a little bit gutting. But, as you say, you always find out about these things too.

0: But yeah. Well, as I say, you've got it on your phone, Echo Link. I would imagine you're sorted. You know, you get the hubnet, you get all sorts of things on Echo Link. I tend to use a local repeater we've got up in the town here. Some guys have got together, not a club or anything, and they just put a repeater up, GB3, XO, X-ray Oscar. So I tend to monitor that and chat on that. And it's local, it's a town-based, but it's also connected to All Star and Echo Link, so you've got all the internationals turning up out of the blue, so to speak. Anyway, back to you, Mike, for the timeout.
1: LRV MW7EYC. I know what you mean. The repeater I'm using here is one of our club members, Owens, MB7ITH. Sterling job, Sterling. I mean, I'm only transmitting on 1 watt. He's probably about 2 miles away. But, yeah, 3D printers, which one did you get? I've just got a bamboo P2S with a carousel multicolour on the top. Oh, my God. It's absolutely fantastic. It knocks the socks off my other two printers. I've got a Creality CR5 Pro H. I'm just about to sell that one. She's only, 18 months old. And I've just sold the FL Sun Pro. One of the lads had that with the cabinet and everything. But this bamboo printer, it's the prints off it are like they just come out of a mould. Unbelievable, and multicoloured as well. Okay, back to you.
0: Yeah, and I've got the Creality K2 Pro. Is it the? I think it's a 250 cube version, but I've got I've actually got two 4-roll filament holders on the top, which feed in automatically. So I did some very nice covers that clip over the front of the Icon 7300 9700. With a red circle over the yellow Icon logo, and that was done multicoloured. But yeah, no, I mean, they're fantastic. I'm looking at an Anycubic one at the moment. Is it something like the Cobra Pro? It's a 350 cubed one, but it's got carbon filters and everything in. It's designed for the more aggressive filaments, and it's considerably cheaper than the Creality version. Probably about £300 or £400 cheaper, but the same size printer. Well, I think the big Creality one is 360 cubed. This one's 350 cubed. I can live without that extra 10 mil. But yeah, no, I'm seriously thinking about it. The only thing stopping me at the moment is lack of space. Where do I put it? And as you say, yeah, what comes out of that Creality K2 Pro thing? It's just, as you say, it's like printed. It's like molded. It's not like printed. It's phenomenally good, and it's reasonably fast as well. You know, I had initially started off with an Ender, is it 3D Pro, or is it an Ender 3 Pro, which is an open one, and it was good, but you had to set everything manually. You know, the print speed, the thickness, the temperature and everything, you know, have to manually do it, whereas the Creality is all done automatically. I mean, it's literally run on default settings since day one. I had it, end of November last year, and it's hardly ever stopped. It's done all sorts of stuff, you know, from stuff for the kitchen, for spice rack holders, a filter coffee holder, to boxes and things I've been putting stuff away in, toys and Christmas ornaments for Christmas for the kids. The list is just endless, endless. Back to you, Mike.
1: MW7EYC, I know, endless. This printer, have a look at the bamboo P2S, okay, and have a look at that. With the carousel thing on the top, it'll do 5 colours. Delivered, it was £707. That was on offer, but It's got AI on it, it's got camera on it, you name it, it does it. I know what you mean about the setting up manually. That was my other printers. I started off with a Monoprice Delta, a little tiny one, and I got the FL Sun. Well, I can fit the Monoprice Delta inside the FL Sun. So they've gone now. I've just got the Creality CR5 Pro H. I'm selling that one for about, I don't know, about 300-400 quid. So, as you say, it's space. But have a look at this. Have a look at this printer. I mean, not kidding. It's got carbon filters in it. It's unbelievable. I've never had a printer like it. And I think, Christ, why did I waste my money on the Creality when I could have had this thing? Even the PS1 is, P1S is pretty good. I sacrificed the sides. It's probably about 10 mil all round, smaller than the Creality. I've just got some of the holographic print beds. I've not played with them yet. Got them off Ali. Two of them, I think they're about 15 quid. So I'm going to start playing with that when I come back from the cruise. But the slicer software, let me give it a peep. Yeah, the slicer software on this thing, it's crazy. It's so easy. You've just got to get your head around changing reels. It's all automatic, but you've got to select them, and it'll do it. Even down to the layering, you can split the layers down. You can cut things in half if they're too big, and it'll put like pegs and holes so you can line it up when you put it together. And there's all sorts of things like you think, oh God, it's so easy to use, and there's so many features. Lots of YouTube watching. Back to you.
0: So I was just scratching, trying to find a pad with something I can write with. So you can give me the Bamboo Labs model number again. Let's find a pen. Oh, no. That's not a pen. That's a pen that probably doesn't work. Ah, pen that does work. Yeah, no, I mean, I find that with the Creality thing. The software is brilliant. I'll be interested to know the one you've got that you bought. What sizes it'll do? You know what? Is it a 250, a 300, a 350, 360, something like that? Because it's if I'm going to get another one, I'm going to go for the bigger size rather than the same size. I mean, I was going to stick with Creality because I've got an extra four-roll feeder. Well, they call the CFS, the filament thing, which automatically, you just select what colour you want it to print and away it goes. Or on certain things, like the covers for the front of the radios, I just broke them down so that they were in separate bits, and then I can pick different colours for different bits. So it prints out in three colours in one go, if you know what I mean. Layer by layer, it takes a little bit longer, but it means that you get this nice front cover. The icon was supposed to be white according to the design, but I decided to put it in yellow, which is a little bit more muted, and I think it looks a lot better. And you've got the red dot at the top, and then the icon logo underneath in yellow. So we're here, but yeah, no, it was the one thing that blew my mind away was how easy it was to use and how good the software was that came with it. But the problem is the Creality, that they're looking for, I mean, it's gone up recently, but it's looking at about 1,100 quid for the 360 cubed one, which, the any cubic one I'm looking at is about 749 for a 350 cube rather than the 360. So, yeah, it's very much, deciding which way to go, and as I say, it'd be a shame not to go with the Creality one, because then I've got an extra filament unit. I could buy just the printer without the filament unit, because I've already got it. It is what it is. But it's a whole other hobby, and as I say, it's a bit like photography. You integrate photography into your other hobbies, and the same with the 3D printer. It becomes part of your radio hobby.

0: So you want something for the radio, you just print it, you know. It's the list of radio bits I printed is just unbelievable. Anyway, back to you, Mike. If you just let me know what that Bamboo Labs model number was, and I'll look it up over.
1: MW70YC. Hey, you timed out there a little bit, but I got you back. The model is the Bamboo P2S combo is the one I got. I like the AI on it. It's not the spaghettification. Yeah. It's auto-switching. Even the reels of filaments, you can either buy them on the reels or you get the ones that come apart. And even they have got, the Bamboo Labs one, have got RFID chips in there. So it tells the printer exactly what it is. The other thing that I'm very impressed with is makerworld.com. Write that one down and just put in their ham radio and it'll blow your mind what people have done. All I do is I just click on that and it tells you what it is, everything. There you go, downloads it to the cloud, whatever it is, and then just uploads it to your printer with all the settings. You haven't got to do anything. Apart from, there's one thing, if it needs supports, I've never used tree supports on this thing I do. Yeah, it's a little bit of a waste, but printing, you know, like blank holes and things like that, it just does it. It's crazy. When it comes over the top of the curb, you get a little bit of layering. I found a way to get rid of that. I'm just going to go into the setting and change it, but it's only a couple of clicks. But the makerworld.com, the stuff there is unbelievable. It seriously is good. You write anything down there for camping, ham radio, toys, this, that, and the other. And all the settings are there for the printer. Not sure if the Creality will do that sort of thing, but this thing does. But seriously, have a look at it. The other thing that people do, let me just give it a peep. Yeah, on the forums, people say, oh, it's coming off the bed and this, that, and the other. And people say, oh, wash it with soap and use glue. No, don't do that. I'm telling everybody, just take the, you know, the pelt plates off and just wash it under boiling water. We got one of the hot taps, like a Quaker, but it's called a Frankie. Just put hot water on it, let it drain off, dab the drops off with some kitchen roll and stick it back on. I've never had a problem. The other thing I've been using, I've changed over, is using PETG. Ah, what a difference. I printed some stuff out for the drone the other day, and this morning. I tried to break the PETG. I couldn't break it. If that was PLA, it would have just snapped off. But it'll do HIPS, it'll do, obviously, PLA, ABS, ASA. We've got some carbon fiber I'm going to try again. So, yeah, it'll do all of it. Bed-wise, I'm not quite sure. I can't remember. But it's, I think it's about 10 mils smaller than the all-round in the Creality I've got. Back to you.
0: Well, that's fascinating. I know the Creality will do that RFI thing if you buy their tournament, but it's a little bit more expensive. So I tend to use a company called Sumo, or what's the other one? Sort of mid-price stuff. I've not tried PETG. Everybody that I know that's tried PETG has gone into a terrible mess with it, but I'm fairly certain I know the reason behind that. They're not using enough temperature to use it properly. And as for the bed thing, I use something called 3D LAC, and I literally just scrape it off with a scraper, make sure the bed's clean, and then I've got like a textured bed, which makes it easier to get stuff off. But I just give it a good misting over with the 3D LAC, and it helps it stick. I only once, and that was because I hadn't sprayed it for about three different prints with the spray, where I had the spaghetti. It was only the ones. And after that, no problem. And I've used the tree. I mean, I did like, what do you call it? a filter coffee cone, you know, it's the thing that fits on top of your mug, and it's like a big cone. You print it upside down, so you start off with a cone and go up to the top, and then there's like a rim all the way around that fits on top of the cup. I used the tree supports for that. And it was like watching an organic forest grow, start off with the trunk at the bottom, and then it branched out, and then it branched out again, and again, and again, and again. It was like, I saved it. And yeah, the Clarity's got the camera on it as well, does the time lapses. I saved the time lapse of that one because it was fascinating watching the forest grow. And they just came off. They just all snapped off. No problem at all, you know, because they were all, sort of to the edge of the thing, so the bottom wasn't attached to the coffee cone at all. They were just attached to the rim, the big flat rim that stuck out from the bottom of the pointy end of the cone, if you know what I mean. They're great fun. I've got some ASA here that I want to try out to make a mounting for a weather station, but also another one for I'll have to take a pip.
1: WCYC. Go on QRZ and drop me an email. Should be on there. Try PETG. I went and bought the Bamboo multi-pack PLA. I will use it. It's about 89 quid, I think. What else was there? And the reusable spools. I think I got four for about 24 quid off eBay, because some of the PLA I've got in stock is on cardboard spools, and of course you don't use those in the carousel on the top because of the dust. And I did find when I started using one, it didn't like it was jamming up against the rubber rollers. So what I did on makerworld.com, I downloaded the spool winder, then found it uses herringbone gears. That was all done out of PETG. Then I've downloaded the motor housing, little motor and motor controller off Amazon. And I tell you what, unbelievable. It takes a little tiny while to get used to doing it, but the bit that goes backwards and forwards on the rack and pinion used to jam. So a little bit of research there. And what you do is you cut the last tooth off the cog, and it goes backwards and forwards, and it works absolutely fantastic. If you drop me an email, I can't get online at the moment. If you drop me an email, I'll send you a little video of what I did. It works exceedingly well. Okay, I'm going to go in now because I'm actually getting cold now. And I've got two dogs by the side of me who want to go in as well. It's still raining. So anyway, okay, I'll give you 73 for now, and drop me an email, MW7EYC.
0: LRV. Yeah, no, I'll drop you an email, no problem at all, Mike. I'd be grateful for that. And I must admit, now you've said that, I inadvertently bought a multi-pack of 500 gram rolls instead of the 1 kilo rolls, because so many things are too small for the magazine. So I've got like three rolls of this. It was a four pack. I thought, well, that's a good price, and I bought that, and of course, never read it properly off Amazon, and they were 500 gram rolls rather than 1 kilo rolls, so as I say, having that wind out would be fantastic. I could download the thing, print off the reusable spools, and then put this stuff on there, and I could actually use it then. I was going to give it away, but now you've said about the spool wind, now I thought, yes. But anyway, I'll let you go and put some proper clothes on, and so this isn't there like a Roman emperor, and let the dogs back in, and hopefully we'll catch you in the future. I mean, there's no panic on the email thing, so I mean, I can't remember when you said you were going to Venice. I think it's quite soon. I mean, when you get back from your trip, will be plenty of time enough. I've got enough to do, but I've packed all my rolls away. I bought a little stackable four box, it makes like a little thing with wheels on the bottom, a little cupboard system. This is like the children's toys. Each one actually holds 6 1-kilo rolls, so I've got 24 kilos of PLA filament and an ASA filament in this thing. It looks really neat, rather than having boxes stacked up everywhere. And so I've got to label the drawers and I put them in, so I have to go through every one to find the roll that I want, you know, but there we go. Such is life. You live and you learn, as they say. But lovely to catch up with you, Mike, and thanks very much for the info, those tips. I'll have a look at all of those. I'll certainly be interested in that bamboo thing if the size is big enough. And I may well have to go down that route, and I'll have to wait and see. But I'm trying very hard. It's a bit like radios. Once you start getting 3D printers and you get more than one, they breed. Anyway, 73, Mike. Cheers and beers. Till the next time, have a great holiday.
1: LRV MW7EYC. You've just given me an idea with the filament rolls. Next time I go to IKEA, I think I'll get some, because I've got boxes all over the place as well. But good thing about the carousel, before you go, it's a dehumidifier as well. So I've not played with that part yet, and it's got a dew point indicator on it on the screen. So have a look at that. I think you'd be well impressed with it. People would say, no, this bloody thing, and they're going on and on and on. But when you actually think about it, what are you actually doing? It's usually people who don't understand 3D printing. It doesn't matter. There is no such thing as a beginner's printer. They're all the same. They've all got the same problems as you go along. You learn. Okay, I'll catch you later. Drop me an email. I've got the video on my phone anyway, so it doesn't matter. Just drop me an email. It doesn't matter where I am in the world. I'll bang it back to you. I'll send you my phone number then, and perhaps we can get on WhatsApp. It'll be easy to send a video then as well. Okay, 73 for now, and very nice to QSO you, and you take care.
0: Yeah, 73, Mike. I'll send you the link to that Amazon thing that I've got the rolls in. I'll send you a quick picture of it as well. I thought they were drawers. They're not. They're separate, like, little units with a lid on. But they have, like, a drop-down flap at the front, a clear thing, so you can see what's inside them. And as I say, it's holding 24 rolls. There's 6 in each. There's four things. And it looks amazingly tidy. I'd send them out of the boxes, but that doesn't matter because they're all in the sealed plastic bags. So, yeah. But, yeah, no, I'll drop

0: I'll put the phone number on it as well. I must admit, I'm not great at keeping up with messages and Telegram and WhatsApp. I tend to look at that, you know, one a few times a week, maybe, sometimes not at all. It's just life gets in the way. I just haven't got time for all this social stuff. But yeah, I'll certainly send you the phone number. I mean, the easiest way of getting hold of me is to phone me, because I'll always answer the phone. But messages sometimes, I go on to the next door neighbour asking me about radio for a brother, and that dates back to the 27th of April. It's like, yes, nearly a month ago, but there we go. So with that, I'll say thanks very much, Mike. I'll drop you an email tonight, and as I say, I'll send you the link for that thing and a quick picture of it as well. And we can chat again in the future. Cheers and beers for now. 2-0-LRV. I'll let you get in before the goosebumps take over.
1: From MW7EYC, too late for the goosebumps. Okay, mate, not a problem at all. I say, nice to talk to you, and perhaps we can get some chats going. Ideal for that picture. I've been thinking of how to do this, and yeah, it just escaped me. Too many other things to do. Okay, 73 for now, and I'll catch you again. Cheers, man.
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2: Very good afternoon, Les. James here, covering Bradford. Just wondered how you're keeping. Back to you.
0: Good evening, James. Yeah, no, we're soldering on nicely. I've not been on Hubnet an awful lot, mainly because I've been busy with 2 meter simplex and some of the repeaters and all star nodes and things I go on. But you know, being just south of Birmingham, Warwickshire, Worcestershire, Shropshire, Herefordshire, all these things. There's quite a lot of simplex activity on 2 meters, and there's some guys from the Midland Amateur Radio Society. They go up every Sunday over to a high point on the south of Birmingham, and it's fascinating to listen to those guys. I mean, one of them's got a van with a cherry picker on, and he sticks an antenna on the cherry picker and shoves it up 40 foot. You know, it's like, that's cheating. But yeah, they usually get an average of 30 to 40 contacts in a couple of hours on a Sunday afternoon. They're great guys, but it's certainly encouraging more and more activity. But so we're busy with that. We're busy with printing. We're busy with trying to sort out. I'm trying to declutter, and it's a real challenge, a real chore. It's one of those things where just when I think I've got there, I end up with more stuff. And of course, I've got into this 3D printing lark, and that's sort of grown in space and size. You know, it's absolutely gobsmacking how much room that's taking up. So everything's getting reorganized. We're decluttering, downsizing a lot of the military radio stuff. Had a really good throw out last week, and just got rid of stuff. Yeah, the stuff that I probably could have sold, but for 10, 20 quid, it's not worth the hassle of dealing with people putting it on eBay or Marketplace and posting it and all the rest of it. It's just, I couldn't be bothered. It went in the wheelie bin. But so she's like, oh, how's life treating you? A long time no hear.
2: G7TVU returning to 2E0LRV. Yeah, fine business there, Les. 100% on the decluttering and then cluttering scenario. Very, very similar this side. It just seems to be one of them months that whatever I do always results me working on an engine for some odd reason, so the XYL's car decided to break.

0: that turned out to be the fuel pump. So I fit a new fuel pump in that. That worked. So superb stuff there. And thought, you know, I'll probably go in the garage, pull the lawnmower out, and cut the lawn. Of course, nothing's simple, is it, as you well know, and the carburetor, there were problems with it, so I thought, yeah, okay, I'll order a new carb for that. Pulled out the second lawnmower, started the same again, same, you're getting the picture, okay, right, we'll just do edges with strimmer, no, so in the end, I've just, what the heck, four new carburetors, from chainsaw to strimmer to two mowers, and three are done and down and working, and I'm just waiting on the carb for the chainsaw. The thing is, they're so cheap, they're about £14, it's not even worth my time stripping them down, taking all the diaphragm apart, cleaning them all out, carb cleaner in it. You know, how much is a tin of carb cleaner? Well, 14 quid gets me a new filter. Whole carb. Probably a spark plug comes with one of them as well. And an air filter. And it's just absolutely pointless. Just buy a new one. Fit it on. Just set it up. 10 minutes job. Easy. But everything I turn to, same problems. Crazy. I do that less from G7TVU.
1: Yeah, no. Oh dear. I understand, James. I feel your pain. I have similar problems. In fact, I've got a steel bush cutter thing. runs with the filament in the bottom. And that's the little bulb that you just press a few times to get the fuel into the carb. That's gone, but I mean, you know, I've got chainsaws here as well, and the steel brush cutter and other stuff. And it's, you know, I've learned from experience that, you know, you drain, if you're not going to use it for a few months, drain the petrol out of them. And just, you know, I've got like a fire pit. I just put it in the fire pit and let it evaporate, or throw a match at it from a distance and just get rid of it. Because, you know, after 3 months, it's degraded enough that, you know, you'll have trouble starting these small engines. So I always use fresh fuel with them. As I say, it's one of those things that, you know, what they call it, it's the volatiles in the petrol that tend to evaporate or leave the liquid. And those are the bits that give you the initial spark to get things going, you know, the initial mixture, whatever. So, old fuel in a chainsaw, and you'll never get it started, and you'll strip it down to all the rest of it, you know, but when you put some brand new fuel in it, you'll suddenly find it fires up straight away first time. Makes a hell of a difference, you know. But as you say, buying the bits in and service them yourself, I mean, they're dirt cheap. I mean, it's one of the winter projects I never got around to this year. I was going to strip the engine and just order all the bits for the steel brush cutter, and then just see how it went, you know. But that's very finicky. It likes fresh fuel. It doesn't like old fuel at all. You know, if I've had it for half a year, it can be an absolute pig to get it running right. But yeah, such is life. And I've got a big Land Rover as well, which I need to empty, because it's got a bit of a storehouse for rubbish. I need to get that emptied, and then that's going away. I'm going to get somebody else to repair it. Somebody a bit more, how can I put this, youthful and energetic. Back to you, James, 20LRV.
0: G7TVU returning. Yeah. You're right on the fuel. I mean, the new fuel now doesn't seem to last that long, probably 2 months max. And it seems to leave like a, I don't know what the best word to describe it is, like a film or varnish or something, just a deposit. It's just not that great. But yeah, I mean, I, It's I've got a fire pit, and in fact I need to repoint that, to be honest with you. Some of the fire clays just come off here and there, so repoint that, that's another job. But yeah, just throw it in there and throw a match on it. It's really a bit quick, doesn't it? I don't know, this new fuel just doesn't seem to gel with my gear. There's a good make. Were they one of the first companies to do chainsaws, were they? Somebody might have to refresh my memory there, but I'm pretty sure they were one of the first. I've got an ATCO lawnmower, one for stripes, be the better neighbour and all. And same again there, carb. I can fix them. I can strip them down, clean them all, blah, blah, blah. It's just the time. And 15 minutes later, I've put a new carb on it. It's easy. So, what's the point? Time's a valuable commodity. Achilles, G70VU.
2: So I don't have to empty it as quickly. If it gets done, it gets done. So, And we've got a bit of warm weather on the way, haven't we, next week, or the back end of this week. So I think we'll trim a bit of grass and a bit of hedge cutting and stuff like that and see what happens there. But the garage needs a big clear out. It's nearly depressing. I know everything that's in there, but I can never find anything that I want. And it's supposed to be all in order, but it's chaotic. And you've just got to, unfortunately, clear out every now and again. But it somehow just piles back up again. And then if I can't find something that I want, I might spend 2 hours looking for something, and then I'm off to buy another. And then a month later, out it pops out of nowhere. I find it. Bizarre. Absolutely bizarre. Now I've got 2 of them. What do? I don't know. Life's tough. I'm going to cut this short. It's been a pleasure there, catching up there, Les, and wish you all the best for the rest of the week as well. I'll pass it back to you inside the ribbon, and from one Shire to the other. G7TVU back to 2E0LRV.
1: Oh, I'm chuckling away at this end, yeah. The number of times I've had to buy something again because I couldn't find it. And as you say, you know sooner that something's turned up and then the original pops up and you think, oh my God, I've got 2 of these damn things, you know. It's the number of times to make matters worse, I've got a garage full, literally it's full. There's an army trailer in there. There's 2 V8s, automatic gearbox, a manual gearbox, a transfer box, and all sorts of stuff. And then there's all sorts of stuff piled on top of it as well. It just accumulates, you know. And I go in there sometimes, think, I'll have a tidy up, and I look at it, and I think, no, I'm going to have a lie down instead. Oh, dear. But once you get started, I don't know if you caught the previous conversation I just had with Mike over at Chepstow. I'm into the 3D printing, and you end up with an awful lot of 1 kilo rolls of sort of like filament that you use to put in the printer, and they multiply. And I just bought this nice little kiddies toy rack thing with like a closed door on the front, and I managed to get 6 rolls in each compartment, and that's I've actually got all my reels in there. There's 24 kilos of filament in there, 6 rolls per drawer. And as I say, it looks so much tidier now, having them stacked up underneath the dining room table, and much easier to access as well. So but I must send the link to Mike tonight, so that he can do the same as me, because it does not make a difference when you get it tidied. It's like, whoa, this is really, really good. But yeah, you wouldn't believe the amount of stuff that ended up in the wheelie bin last week. I'm not due again for a fortnight, so next time they come, there'll be some more stuff in there, some radio stuff I've decided to get rid of. I have offered it before to the local guys. Nobody's taken me up on it, so I can go and get rid of it. But lovely to catch up. As I say, it's my fault because, I've not been on here as much as I used to, just because I've been doing other things. And I had sort of monitored it a little bit sometimes during the day. And it's very quiet. Anyway, cheers and beers from this Shire to yours. And until the next time, hopefully it won't be so long. 2E0LRV.
2: 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Take care, mate. And TV going clear.
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0: be returning. Sorry, Harvey, I didn't recognise the call. The voice sounded slightly familiar, and I'm thinking, who do I know with an English voice in France? And I was still trying to work that one out when you came back. So, yeah. No, you're still getting into Hubnet. As I say, I don't come on the Hubnet very often at all, because I'm usually busy somewhere else. Or I'm having a radio-free day, so I can get stuff done. I've noticed that the days when I don't turn the radio on, I'm much more productive than the days when I do. Because I hear somebody call out and think, oh, nobody's answered them, so I'll go and answer them, you know, and it's surprising sometimes. Once you've started a queue, so you finish it, and then somebody else will call you, and such is life. Anyway, how's life in the centre of France? What's the latest on the truck, on the repeaters? How's the old shop going? So many questions. Back to you, Albie, for some answers, over.
1: GUC repeaters are going well, got a new site, shop's doing the same, it's just a mess really, and I have a load of people just come in and they look around, so it's not very tidy, but it's what it is. So they all come and have a look at the shop, though it's not really open to the public, but when people turn up, they come on in. Well, life this year has actually been quite shocking, actually. It's been a bit of a weird one this year, being honest, with personal life and stuff going off. Bit of a down one at the start of the year, but just got over it a couple of months ago and starting to crack on again, really. So it's been up and down this year, but how you been anyway?

0: 2-0, and I'll be returning. Yeah, sorry to hear you lost somebody at the beginning of the year, and as you say, it can throw you off completely off kilter. You know, I know that I've lost both my parents, and as I say, you know, it was a good 6 or 7 years of my life disappearing. My mother went into a home with dementia, and it was oh, absolutely tearing me apart with watching her in there. You know, but there was no way I had, you know, because I was working, I couldn't take the time to look after her full time, and I couldn't give up the work that I got. You know, because I've got to keep family afloat going. But yeah, understand that one. But yeah, no, we have these strange years. I've been sort of grounded since the middle of last year, really. I can't drive. I'm hoping that will change sometime this year, and I can get back behind the wheel again, because I'm determined to break out of here. And you know, I've got so many friends to come and see over in France and Holland and Belgium. You know, I haven't caught up for some of them nearly 10 years now since the last time I saw them. Last time I was over there, you know, so you know, it's amazing how life gets by you, and the older you get, the faster it goes by. You know, you blink, and you know, there's a month gone by, you know, and the next time you blink, you're in a new year. It's like, what? Where did all that go? I'm just trying to keep pace, you know, and of course, you know, you've got more hobbies than I've got, you know, or more serious hobbies than I've got, should I say. You know, and you know, just trying to keep up and keep it on top of everything, it's a nightmare. And of course, you end up with hobbies that, how can I put this, the bits and pieces for them multiply. You know, the military radios, the you know, the 3D printing, the normal radios, they all breed, and it's very difficult to get rid of them. I've got 3 706s, 2 Mark IIs and a Mark IIG, but we all need to go, you know. I don't use them. They're sat here taking up space. You know, I've got the 7000. I've got 7300. You know, I don't need 3 706s as well. Yeah. Such is life. Just get around to doing it. Anyway, back to you, Harvey.
1: So much gear. Same at the shop, really. There's so much stuff I don't even know where.

0: start when I want to put stuff online, and I've got other companies who just keep giving me stuff now because I'm sort of established. So I get quite a few donations to the for bits and bobs, really, and that goes towards buying new radios for the young'uns up at the university. So that's pretty good, but yeah, a lot's moved on actually since the last time we spoke. And time flies as well. I was just looking at time. It's near, well, 12. Jesus, nearly 1 o'clock, but I've been working on some P25 stuff. So yeah, just keeping busy. Going a bit weird. Probably talking too much. But, radio said I was speaking too much. Doing a few radio shows as well. Going to Germany soon for the big radio show there. And just trying to keep busy, really. The hobby is the work. So that's where the enjoyment comes from this end, anyway. Come back to you, buddy.
1: Yes, I can imagine it's all a bit of an uphill struggle, and yeah, keeping on top of stuff, it's, you know, it's a nightmare. You know, if it was the only thing you had to do, it wouldn't be a problem, but when you've got so many other things going on, I mean, you said the repeaters are going well, and I mean, as soon as I can drive again, I'll be coming over, and as I say, a bit like a snail, I'll bring me home with me, so you don't have to worry about putting me up. I can put myself up. It'd be nice to get over, nice to see you, nice to see these repeaters in action, and also a bit naughty and start putting some calls out in English. that'll really keep people on their toes, because, I mean, it is really the international language, you know, but it is a bit naughty to come on sort of, how can I put this, local or regional repeaters in a different language, you know. I've heard of quite a few people complaining on American systems about people speaking Spanish on there, you know. And I can understand, you know, where they're coming from as well. But yeah, no, it's all great fun. But yeah, so what's the story with the truck? How far have you got with it? is it usable yet, or are you still taking apart rather than putting together? Back to you, RB, 20 LRB.
0: GUC. Well, the truck, the TRM, that was, I sold that now. I've done it all up nicely. Well, cut a story short, really. Mrs. Bloody broke up with me, so yeah, that happened start of the year, so that was a major thing. Then other things happened, so it all was a bit ass over tits, really. But, so I sold that, done it all up, sold it, some guy in Geneva bought that, and I've just picked up, not so long ago, a Land Rover Lightweight with a military trailer on the back. So I'm just doing the military trailer as like a little kitchen and radio. I'm going to put a tent on top, a roof tent, and then just have the lightweight pull that around, and I can drive the lightweight daytime if I want and stuff like that. So that's the new project, because I'm on my own now, so, and the lorry was bloody massive. Couldn't really go everywhere. Well, you can go everywhere with it, but you can't go in town and stuff. It was a bit juicy, especially for myself. There's no point having something so big. So that's the news on that. So yeah, that's that. Lightweight, repeaters going up and down. Yeah, just, that's about it, really. I've literally just only got back into it on the radio, being honest, on HF as well, because of everything in personal life and other stuff going off, other projects. So always got to find time for everything. So, yeah, unfortunately the lorry went, but I got a new toy to play with right now. So, yeah, Mike, back to you.

0: The V8 version though, this one, it's I can't remember what actually, I think it's only it's a 2 point something or three, but it's only a four cylinder, it's a small engine, but it's an ex-Swiss, or from Holland, it is ex-Army, so it's been sort of looked after, I can't remember the year of it either, I think it's first. On it. A bit of rust that I've got to do on it, and just done the clutch, and yeah, needs a new paint job really, but yeah, that's a new project keeping me busy, and I got a load of leathers as well, skins and animal skins and leathers and sheeps and all sorts that me and the missus bought and she didn't want it, so I'm left with a garage full of that that I got to sort out, and was taking half of the radio stuff up, so, yeah, there's so much stuff that I can't get my head around it all yet, so, just take time, but at least you're doing well, and, I'm thinking of actually coming down to, England with my sister when she's on her school holidays, because she's English teacher out here, and we said we want to drive down to Scotland and have a look over that way, but I've got to come through England, so might have to pop by, probably do a couple of weeks in England and have a look and see how much it's changed since I haven't been back for years. And Scotland seems like a really nice place to take the lightweight and have a look around. Mike, back to you.
1: If we can make it happen, as I say, I can't drive at the moment, but I'm quite sure I can get one of the family to chauffeur me around. So we have a meal somewhere one evening, something like that. Or just a coffee break during the day on your way through. Engine, if it's an English one, it'll be a 2.25 petrol. If it's a Dutch one, it'll be a 2.25 diesel, which are, they're, how can I put this, a little bit lackluster. I wouldn't say completely gutless, but yeah, they could probably do with an engine swap, the diesels especially, but I know all the Dutch ones were diesel versions. So yeah, you can soon tell if it's a Dutch one, it'll have some funny little indicators on top of the wings. The Dutch ones tended to have those on, strange sort of running light stroke indicators on top of the wings. That's a dead giveaway. But yeah, no, I mean, they're good fun. I mean, so go to Scotland in a lightweight. You're a very brave man. Very brave man. I mean, a lightweight with a standard diesel or petrol engine in. You're going to be looking to be, doing 60 miles an hour. You know, if you cruise at 50, that might just about be manageable. But yeah, from the centre of France just to the Channel coast, it's going to be an epic journey in its own sense, you know. But in England, well, yes, it's changed a lot. Certainly, I mean, I grew up in a town called Coventry, and it was a manufacturing town. It used to make everything: motorcycle engines, tractors, jet engines, machine tools. I mean, a list of stuff that was made in that. Now, in that city, they make nothing. It's all science parks and stuff like that for foreign companies. Nothing anymore is manufactured in that town. You know, it's changed completely. And then with all the immigration as well, you know, that's changed things a lot as well. So, yeah. Yeah, it'd be interesting. But, yeah, let me know when you're coming. And as I say, what I'll do is I'll email you my phone number, and then we can contact on WhatsApp. Anyway, back to you, Harvey, 20LRV.
0: Yeah, for GUC, yeah, not a problem. Yeah, email that over and your address and everything. Well, I'm going to make a decent trip out of it. I haven't had a holiday this year. Normally have a month off at the start of the year because there's not much work on and the weather's not the best. But I haven't had a holiday yet for at least a year or two. So yeah, we'll definitely be coming down for a bit of a tour and show this around as well. It must be an English one then, because it is a petrol. It is definitely a petrol, and I've done all new in the mate of mine who's up with it. I'm not very good with mechanics personally. I can deal with older stuff, but what's the technical name? He put me in an electronic sort of ignition in it. And the other new one was I got hold of off another ham radio operator, actually a good friend who used to work in England. He had a big radio company years ago. There's a Bentley 8 that I just picked up from him, but having troubles with that. But that's a new addition to the collection. I haven't really took it for a spin yet, but it was so cheap that you couldn't say no. But that's probably going to end up going back to the UK and just flip that. But yeah, it must be... That lightweight must definitely be an English one then, if it's definitely a 2-point-something petrol. So it will be a slow drive down, but I don't mind the slow drives. I'm not a fast driver myself. But yeah, I'll definitely be nipping down and popping in to see you. Right, back to you.

LRV. My apologies, I pressed the wrong button then and went on to a different channel. Yeah, well, I'm in the Midlands. There's a lot of very good Land Rover dealerships around that, you know, reasonably close to me, Craddock,

0: rear axle. Never got fitted to mine, but I sold most of the bits with the lightweight, that's lightweight that went, including a load of spare panels. But yeah, no, it's an English version, and if it's a petrol, or it's been converted over to petrol from diesel, because the diesels were, noisy, thirsty, and considerably less power than the petrol versions, but the Dutch insisted on diesel, so they had diesel, but yeah. But you can tinker with it if you want to. It's there's a company local to me that does electronic ignitions for these old vehicles, they're always worth a look. I think it's called Power Spark, if I remember correctly. I use one of their setups on my forward control. Hopefully I shall have my forward control back on the road at the same time I get my get the ability to drive again. And as I say, that's a little bit juicy, shall we say. 7 to 10th of a gallon, depending on which way the wind's blowing. It's all good fun, and as I say, I wouldn't say so much a holiday go driving that to Scotland as more as an endurance test. Hopefully your sister knows what she's letting herself in for if you come on that. I mean, coming up in the Bentley, I think, is a much, much better idea. Come up in the Bentley, and then, as I say, when you finish your trip, you just sell it and catch the nearest flight back, and do it that way. That might be a good way of dealing with it. But yeah, I imagine going to Scotland in the Bentley would be an absolute pleasure. I think it's a Bentley 8 or whatever that is. I'm not too well up on those sorts of cars, because they're not in my not on my radar, Harvey. Back to you.
1: Yeah, 4GUC. Yeah, I'm not really a Bentley person either. I'm more Mercedes, but I couldn't say no to the guy. So, I mean, you drive something like that in France, they all look at you like you're a proper snob. But yeah, it's not really my sort of car. It's a massive thing, and it's too juicy. So it'll probably be to flip it, take it back to the UK and flip. So, yeah, right, I'm not going to stay too long on the old radio, because I've just got to the shelf and I'm just looking at other bits and bobs and parts what need sorting out, because I'm not tired yet. But if I don't keep my brain occupied, I'll be going a bit mental, being honest. So, I won't make it long, but I'll keep this repeater going for a while, and if I hear you again, I'll give you another shout. Or on Zello, but I haven't been on Zello for a while either.
0: So, 2E0 and RB. Yeah, no, Zello's a good one, because that's always turned on my phone. But I used to speak to a guy in America on a daily basis, sometimes several times a day, on Zello, but he's moved from Florida up to Philadelphia. I've just heard from him recently, actually. He gave me a show. I've been leaving sort of the birthday messages and happy Christmas messages for him, and he's come back. He's just like everybody else. He's just busy. New job, new house, new state, and he's just bought an absolutely super place in America. Near Philadelphia, so he's definitely on the up and up, so I'm very, very pleased that he's doing so well, and his kids and his wife are doing well as well, so it's all positive. But Zello's always a good one to get on, because I've usually got the phone reasonably close by, although I do lose it occasionally in the house. I put it down somewhere where I don't normally put it down, and then I can't find it, and it quite often the battery goes flat as well, which is another problem, because I get to charge it. Now I don't work, now I'm retired, there's no incentive for me to keep the phone going 24/7, so it's quite frequently the battery goes flat. But there we go, such is life, it's pretty low down on my list of priorities, the mobile phone. But hey-ho, it's all good fun. Anyway, I'll let you crack on, because as you say, I mean, it's gone midnight over here, so it must be gone 1 o'clock over there. you crack on, get some stuff to sort it, keep you busy, and then get yourself to bed at a reasonable time, so you can get up at a reasonable time in the morning. Not like me, who's retired, and I can get up whenever I feel like it. Sometimes I don't get up till 10, 11 o'clock in the day. That's usually because I'm on the radio till 4 o'clock in the bloody morning. it's very difficult to put down once you pick it up, you know, which is why I have radio-free days where I don't turn the radio on. And it's amazing how productive I can be if I don't turn the radio on. Anyway, lovely to hear from you tonight, Harvey. So glad you put a call out. You know, it's nice to catch up, and, you know, even if sometimes the... I better take a pip. And I'll be returning. Yeah, you know, even when you know, things are not 100%, it's still good to catch up, and it's still good to keep track of friends and things, even though you know life is not going you know, the best for them. So yeah, but I mean, you're more than welcome to come up here, and I mean, as I say, I have a spare bed. If I cleared some stuff off, I'd actually have two spare beds. So, I mean, you're more than welcome to spend the night here. And it's a bit of a hovel, but it's better than nothing. The biggest problem you have in this place is finding somewhere to park the car within a reasonable walking distance. It's a bit of a nightmare. It's a little cul-de-sac. And, of course, everybody's got cars. And they've got, well, everybody's got two cars. And then the kids have cars. And, yeah, it... all becomes very interesting. But anyway, enough said. I'll drop you an email with the phone number and all the rest of it on. You've obviously got the Zello. And if you give me a shout on Zello, I'll pick up just as quick as I pick up on here, because I tend not to be on here that much. Anyway, enough of me for tonight. I'll say cheers and beers. Wish you good luck for the future. Hope things pick up and things get better for you. As I say, I shall look forward to catching up with you at some point in the very near future. I don't know if you said it was this year or next year you were thinking of it. If it's next year, even better, because I'll probably be driving again by then, I hope. But we'll wait and see. So with that, I'll say cheers and beers, 73s, and great to make contact with you again, Harvey. Long time no hear, and we'll just have to make it a bit more often over.
1: You see now a problem? Yeah, definitely. I'll try and stick on the air a bit more. But with everything else, you know, hobbies and stuff. Anyway, I will say 73s. It was lovely chatting to you, making sure you're all right. And I think it might be this year, but I'm that busy that it might be next year. I don't know. I don't know till literally that week. So I'll say 73s. Cheers and beers. And hopefully catch you on the air very soon. See you later, buddy. Sleep well. Catch you later.
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0: Yeah, 73's... and we'll catch up again in the near future when you're back on the what's it? But I look forward to that. And I think it was Frank in Michigan. Good evening. Oh dear, it's turning into a bit of a marathon on here tonight. Oh dear. Anyway, cheers, Miss Harvey. Over to Frank. 2-0 LRV.

0: put it over to Rick. My mistake.
1: Well, if you were talking to me, this is Rick over in the U.S. in Michigan, KEAWOJ. We haven't spoken in a while. I haven't been hanging out on HubNet like I used to kind of thing, but I've wandered over here a few times and called for you. Never found you on the radio there. I started to get a little worried, so...

I asked a while back if everything was all right. I thought maybe he had some medical troubles. Like me. We wait for retirement, and by the time we get there, we're all broken down.

Yes, all copies, Rick. No, you're right. And I have the same problem. I can't drive at the moment. Well, I haven't been to drive since the middle of last year. So it's a real nuisance. It puts a real damper on everything. But there we go. It's our cross. We have to bear it. You know, we're retired. We have all the time in the world. we suddenly have the wherewithal to do things that we want to do. And then your body says no. But there we go. I think my problems are curable. I'm hoping that some of them will be sorted out in the reasonable space of time so I can get back on the road. And as I say, we'll see how it goes. So I don't know what your medical issues are, but yeah, it's I do understand. Same thing at this end. But yeah, we're living up. I mean, yeah, I'm exactly the same as you. I've been a bit remiss. I've not been on Hubnet an awful lot. We've got a local repeater in the town, which I've spent a lot of time monitoring. And also, I tend to be monitoring nodes over in the US as well with All-Star. And then, as I say, in the evenings, I go into another repeater. It's about 40 miles away, but I call it a local repeater. I get onto there as well in the evenings. And I tend to monitor 2 meters calling frequency as well during the day. Because there's an amazing amount of activity in this area. It's a bit of a hot spot for 2 meters and 70 sems, you know, for local sort of nets and groups and people to get together. And it's just a question of keeping up. And you know, the local group of guys, they're not actually a club, they're just a group of friends. We all get together and we tend to use WhatsApp. And in fact, we spend more time on WhatsApp than we do on the local repeater they put together. But yeah. It is what it is, but it keeps us busy. I always say it keeps us out of the bars and the brothels. Not that either of them be much use to me in this day and age. Back to you, Rick. My apologies for calling you Frank. 20LRV.

0: Oh, no problems. No worries there. Sometimes I got to look at my license to make sure I know my name anymore. And that's a good thing. You got some busy 2-meter and 440 repeaters in the area there. I must have 20 repeaters I can reach from here. And I scan during the day, and they're all dead. It seems like, I don't know what's going on, but it seems like the only traffic they get is drive time, you know, people on their way into work and on their way home from work. After that, nobody's on the radio. there's a few nets here and there, but I've been just kind of shying away from nets, I guess. I don't. Maybe I'm getting antisocial there at my in my old age. Who knows? But it's good to hear you. And yeah, the medical troubles. Geez, old Pete. You know, the doctors over here, I call it the medical money machine. And I could easily spend 40 hours a week if I did all the things they wanted me to do, all the testing and procedures and all that. Probably my kids would be in debt for the rest of their lives just to pay the bills. It's incredible. Back to you, bless.
1: That's too easy, though, and I'll be returning. Yeah, isn't that true, Rick? Yeah. I mean, luckily over here, the medical treatment's free. I don't even pay for the drugs. But even those are free when I'm retired. In fact, I think they became free when I got to 60. Even though I wasn't retired, I still used to get free prescriptions and stuff like that, so that's useful. But the problem we have is that with any sort of national health service, you won't go on a waiting list, and sometimes, you know, it's it's not uncommon for people to pass away before they reach their slot on the waiting list. You can go privately, which is something, and you can pay, you know, but it's very expensive to do that. But, you know, such is life, and medical insurance, I probably couldn't get medical insurance. I'm nearly 70, so that's probably never going to happen, you know, at my age. So there's no point in me starting it, because it just wouldn't pay anything. But having said that, you know, it's one of those things you just, keep calm and carry on sort of mentality, you know. It's, you just accept the situation as it is and just crack on, you know. It's I've not been able to drive. I can't really I can't get to the shooting range anyway if I can't drive, but I have some vision issues, which mean that shooting is not a there's usually a cartoon character called Mr. Magoo with these great big thick glasses, and he's sort of driving his car on the train tracks and things and complaining about potholes and how bumpy it was driving on the train tracks. And I would be a bit like that and sort of trying to shoot a rifle or a pistol when you can't see what you're shooting at. It's probably not a good idea, you know. But I can play radio till the cows come home, because I don't need to see too much to do that. As I say, the same, I've sort of got into 3D printing in quite a big way. As I say, that's fascinating, watching these things grow inside the printer. You know, it really is quite phenomenal. But hey ho, it's all good fun, as they say. Oh, time for me to shut up. Back to you, Rick, 20LRV.

0: Well, Les, it's kind of funny. You must be reading my mind, because my next question was going to be if you've been to the range or not. I haven't either myself. As big a shooting junkie as I am, I just don't have the energy. And we've got a lake just 300 yards down the road I got access to, a private lake. But I don't have the energy to get down there. So my shooting, my fishing, all the outdoor stuff has just been gone, I guess. I'm hoping I could get a little bit better and get back to it kind of thing. But it ain't looking good. So like you said, it's a good thing. Good thing we got radios there. KEAWOJ, I guess I forgot the ID there.
1: Make the best of a bad job. we just do it. But yeah, as I say, I know exactly what you mean. You know, I mean, I don't have the endurance that I used to have, and walking any distance is just not an option at the moment. I've got problems with the legs as well. Yeah, my outdoor stuff has not got used. It's all packed in one of the bedrooms or under the stairs in the hallway. Although I haven't dug out my camp stove, I'm going to put that in the back. I've got a nice garden bench in the back garden, and as you get the camp stove out there, get some decent logs in there, get some nice embers going, and then the top plate lifts out, and you can drop a grill in there and use it as a barbecue, a grid, that drops in the top. And I was thinking, yes. Seems a bit silly to doing it for one, but having said that, I can always invite my youngest son and daughter over, the twins, and they can bring their families and the grandkids, and we can have a bit of a play as well. But there's always stuff popping up. You know, I had a message tonight from the next door neighbour, and the lady next door, her brother, has been in their back garden, seen my antennas in the back garden, and wants to know all about radio. So they'd sent me a message a while ago, and I've just replied to it tonight. So yeah, we'll see where that leads, you know, because you know he wants to come around and have a chat and see about getting into radios and that sort of thing. So we'll encourage him into the foundation license, and hopefully that'll be another hand for the hobby. But yeah, it's crazy, but. As you say, you know, you just carry on, you know. And as I say, you're talking about the nets and things. Yes, there's a few that, how can I put it, they get a bit what we call samey, you know, where it's the same people. And every time you get a bit bored with the conversations, you know, because you're having the same conversations every time. So I don't tend to bother with those. But some of them I do pop on to. Just every now and again, you know. Once or twice a month, I'll pop on that net, you know, specific net, just to, you know, to let people know I'm still alive. Because, as you say, I haven't been around here for a while. Back to you, Rick.

0: Yeah, I was trying to leave a little time in there in case somebody wants to get in. I want to hog up the channel there. And, yeah, the nets, you know, it seems like most of them used to be kind of open. You could, any topic you want, each individual could talk about whatever they wanted. Now they went to topics, you know, like, and really interesting topics, like, what do you take in your coffee, you know, so you sit there and listen to 2 hours worth of, oh, I take cream in my coffee. Oh, I take sugar. Oh, I take cream and sugar. It's extremely interesting. I mean, geez, you'd be asleep in the first 5 minutes kind of thing. So I gave up on most of them. but luckily, there's a few. By the way, I'm glad to finally catch up with you. I was getting worried there because I thought, you know, I kind of like you, in case you couldn't tell, and I kind of thought maybe something would happen to you. You know, they always say tomorrow's promise to no one, and I know that better than anyone kind of thing. So I was a little worried anyway, so it's really good to catch up with KEWOJ.
1: Well, thanks for that, Rick. You know, it's nice to know that, you know, people are wondering what's happened to you when they don't hear you. I mean, the fault's all mine. I've just not been on Hubnet an awful lot. You know, I sort of monitor it sometimes during the day on a local repeater, and it seems very, very quiet. And there's very few conversations that go on that, you know, how can I put it, that interest me enough to actually press the PTT. And as you say, you know, you go on to the nets and it's, yeah, there's one I go on to and they always ask you, what's your happy thought today? Oh, God, it's truth. The fact I woke up this morning, yeah. But yeah, no, that's not the right thing to say. And they are very, how can I put this, they're very religious. And I have a certain streak of Monty Python style humour in me, and sometimes I have to bite my tongue to stop me saying what I'm thinking. So, oh dear, we had a happy Easter thing and on this thing, and I hadn't realised it was Easter. Being retired, it doesn't, you know, these holidays don't flag up as like they used to, and they were. I was biting my tongue not to say something that was the first thing that sprang to my mind. Is like, no, you don't say it. Don't think it, you know, because it'll slip out. So I had to be very careful. But, hey-ho, it's good fun. But, I mean, you know, the great thing about radio is there's lots of other places to go. So I tend not to complain about, you know, activity or lack of activity or type of activity, you know, on a particular repeater. It is what it is. And as you say, you know, some of the repeaters, very little traffic on apart from drive time, literally mornings and evenings, and that's it. But, you know, sometimes there is. And I mean, the what I call the local repeaters, about 40 mile away, there's a fair bit of activity on there. There's a fair group of regular users that come on, you know, at different times during the day or late in the evening, outside of drive time, and they're always good fun to catch up with. And it's quite nice. You can build up friendships with people that you've never met, or you're never going to meet. Back to you, Rick.

0: or more driving back and forth to work. So it's a, I used to do that myself, hour and hour and a half one way kind of thing, and it's a long and when you, the only thing you have to focus on is the wing nuts, the nut jobs in the cars around you. It gets kind of frustrating there. So a lot of guys really appreciate having somebody to talk to in the morning. Some of them are out there at 5 in the morning kind of thing. So I'm up at 4 or 5 every morning feeding the cats. Anyway, I know sometimes it can get kind of frustrating there. I know there's a couple of little linked repeater systems I hang out on. There's a guy or two that gets on there kind of thing, just kind of rubs you the wrong way, and you just kind of want to grab them by the throat kind of thing. Luckily, it's radio. They're not, if they were standing in front of you, there'd be a lot more visits to the hospital, if you know what I mean. But anyway, I'm glad you still got a hold of your filters there. It seems like I'm losing my filters, and whatever pops into my head comes out of my mouth. I think it might be starting to cause trouble. KEAWOJ, back to you, Les.
1: Oh, dear, never a true word there, Rick. Yeah, no, the filter's always been there. They just, at this point in life, they just require an awful lot more effort to keep them functioning. Oh, dear, you know, I think we've all been there, you know, where you suddenly, the conversation suddenly dies and you think, oh, no, did I actually say what I was thinking? But, yeah, yes, it's, there's a character over here, there's a TV program series that used to be on called One Foot in the Grave, and it's about a guy who retired, and he's forever getting under his wife's feet, and he complains about everything, and his catchphrase is, I don't believe it. Oh, that was so funny. But you find yourself turning into this character, this retired man who complains about everything is under the sun. So I think, yes, I'll just spin the dial. I'll go somewhere else. I mean, there are people, there are voices, or people, the way people speak, and you just think, oh, I can't be part of this. I can't, but, you know, I'm going to say something I shouldn't if I stay here. So you just spin the dial and go somewhere else. I mean, there's plenty of places to go. I mean, I use an all-star node. There's one I call it the 11 Cats Net. I'm not quite sure whose node it actually is, but there's multiple nets come on there. The East Coast Reflected, Puget Sound. There's one from Oklahoma. There's one from Tennessee. There's Texas. There's California. They all have their nets on this one node, you know, and it's like going to a supermarket. It's a one-stop shop. Everything comes to this node, so I tend to sort of sit on that sometimes during the day and cherry pick what comes up, you know. But yeah, it is what it is, you know. And as I say, it's you know, I've been trying to get an awful lot of other things done. I'm trying to sort of declutter and get stuff out and organise stuff and all the rest of it. And I have radio-free days where, you know, I'm very, very productive because I don't turn the radio on. I mean, this time of night, I mean, it's 12:30 over here in the evening, which is probably 5 hours, 6 hours ahead of you. So this time of night is pretty quiet. There's not going to be much activity on here. But we're leaving long enough gaps so they can get in if they want to. Anyway, that's the old timer. Back to you, Rick. 20LRV.

0: Yeah, I've been taking physical therapy lately. Just started it a week or two ago, kind of thing. I was doing my exercises, and the therapist was right there. And I all of a sudden, it popped into my head about all these beautiful women in here. Of course, you know what came out of my mouth. I said, well, you know, working out's kind of okay, but all these beautiful women in here to look at makes it a whole lot better. And all of a sudden, it got really quiet, like it said. I went, oops, you know. So it's been a few days getting back to normal, I guess, while I'm there anyway. So I kind of know what you mean. And yeah, the nets, you know, I used to go to Alaska net. Figuring there was going to be a lot of Alaskans there, and it really wasn't. It was run from a node in Texas by a kind of a hillbilly lady down there in Texas there, and I got on one day, and I'd been having a little trouble with my node, and so I says, well, geez, I'm glad to hear you guys and connect with you guys, because I thought my equipment had crapped out on me, and I got booted for saying the word crap. I couldn't believe it, so... I wiped that one off the clear note. I won't be visiting that one anymore, and especially since there ain't any Alaskans on the Alaskan net. KEAWOJ, back to you, Les.
1: To each their own, I'll be returning. Yeah, I mean, I've been on that Alaskan net a few times, and the typical course of English people on there. Rather than Alaskans, a bit of a little disappointment, but just a mouthful of coffee. It is what it is, you know. It's not the sort of how can I put this? I'm too young for the Alaskan net, or I feel too young for the Alaskan net. Physically, I'm probably not. Mentally, I'm definitely not old enough to go on the Alaskan net. But yeah, there seems to be a reasonable bunch of people, and you know, guys and gals, and you can have a laugh and a joke. I'm surprised they kicked you for using the word crap. That's unbelievable. But yeah, it only takes one person to take offence, you know. And it seems to be the, how can I put this? It's a global obsession now, you know, people are trying to find things to be offended by. You know, the use of certain words, you know, like white, black, brown. How can I put this? You know, omnivore, that's another one that offends people. You know, it's really quite funny, you know. In fact, I sent my son's wife was vegan. She's not anymore. Not that she came into contact with me. Yeah, we used to laugh about that. But there was like a public information thing about vegans, a little meme, and it popped up, and I thought, oh, I sent it to my son because he'd enjoy that. But now, she looks so much healthier now. She was very thin, taking all sorts of supplements and things as a vegan. So I introduced her to bacon sandwiches, and you know, here, just smell this. You don't have to eat it, but you have a smell of it, you know. And eventually, she cracked, and she's now an omnivore, and she looks so much healthier for it too. But yeah, understand the gym full of women. Oh God, the way they dress is like, yeah, the signal that they're putting out is

You're right. They wear the kind of stuff that kind of draws your attention. And then you look at them, they get them. If you're not some gorgeous hero kind of thing, if you are, they're all tickled, you know. And if you're not, they're all ticked off. So, you know, I kind of considered just keeping my mouth shut, not talking to anybody, not looking at anybody kind of thing. And I thought, well, there goes my radio hobby. I'll be, you can't do too much. But, well, I suppose you could do CW. That's beyond me. I don't think I could learn it at this time. And, you know, when I was young, I used to listen to all the older people, and that was how my definition of when somebody was old is when all they had to talk about was their aches and pains and health troubles, you know. And, well, guess who's reached that point? Seems like it's the major dominant thing in our lives when we get to a certain point. KEHWOJ, over to you, Les.

well, I'll be returning. Yes. Now it's we usually call it the 80 meter net. It's where people with medical problems go. I mean, there's a bunch that go on top band on 160 meters, and they are retirees, and they usually how can I put this? Drunk as skunks, or three sheets to the wind, or whatever, and they rip into anybody new. I mean, it's so funny to listen to, and they sort of they pass the fact of going on about their aches and pains, but boy, do they rip into the younger generation. You know, it's so funny to listen to, but yeah. It is what it is, but yeah, I mean, there's, how can I put it, there's people who talk about, you know, their illnesses and ailments and all the rest of it, you know, and there's other people who've only got the one hobby, which is radio, and the first thing they want to tell you about is their radio station, what radio they've got, what antenna they've got, you know, what desk mic they've got, you know. It's like, yeah, okay, fine, yeah, whatever, yeah, let's just have a conversation, let's talk about, you know, and what's the weather like, you know, that's the other topic they've got, is the weather. But yeah, no, I speak to a lot of people who've got, you know, all in the same position as me, got multiple hobbies, you know, like yourself, you know, you've got your hunting, your fishing, the outdoor stuff. Okay, yes, it's temporarily postponed at the moment, but hopefully it won't be forever. And I'm in the same boat, you know, I've got hobbies I can't deal with at the moment, you know, the shooting, that sort of thing. But there's always something to talk about, you know. As I say, it's sometimes you hit these people who have no other conversation other than the radio, or their medical things. And it's, how can I put this? It's not interesting. I'm not, you know, I tend to keep very quiet about any medical problems I've got, you know, unless I'm talking to somebody, you know, who also has problems and things. But it's something I just keep to myself. It's something I deal with. It's not something I want to talk about. It's not something that's worth a conversation, let's put it that way. It is what it is. Anyway, back to you, Rick, 20LRV.

0: Oh, yes, sir. I know what you mean. I'm a walking encyclopedia, I guess, of mistakes. The stuff that's happened to me is just incredible. Why I keep, you know, somebody asked me in PT the other day, I told them what happened to me and how I wasn't, why I wasn't feeling it. Why didn't you go to the hospital? I just laughed and said, you know, it's like a prison and they usually do more harm than good, so I don't bother anymore. And yeah, if it wasn't for our hobbies, you know, my mind still says, yeah, you could do this. And I'm still buying stuff for shooting. You know, I got a new barrel for a gun the other day. And got it all mounted up, scope put on it. And normally I'd be rushing to the range as soon as I could get there, but I just don't have the energy anymore. If my mind could get coordinated with my body and realize that, you know, I can't do the things I want to do and used to do, so you got to deal with it, guys. But I still keep buying the goodies to go out there, so. Hopefully I can get out there sooner or later, but I guess my mind's just refusing to accept that I'm as old as I am or as broke down as I am. Hopefully it gets it sooner or later. KEAWOJ, go ahead, Les.
1: Things they are, but it is what it is, you know, but I just enjoy talking to

you know, that people haven't spoken to for ages, you know, just like yourself, you know, it's, you know, we've never been in the same place at the same time for a good while. So, yeah, you start to wonder, you know, and it's, I always remember, I was about 18 months ago, I was in hospital for about 6 weeks, and the day I was coming out of hospital, somebody from HubNet rang me up and said, I haven't seen you on HubNet for nearly 6 weeks now. Yeah, I've been in hospital. I went, oh, good. Oh, how's it going? So I'm just releasing me now, you know. But it's nice to know that people are thinking of you, you know, it's, leaves you with a nice warm feeling to know that, you know, you have made a difference, that people do notice when you're not there, you know, which is why, you know, I'm grateful that, you know, you've caught up with me tonight, you know, and I can say to you, yes, I'm alive and kicking. as I say, and I can say the same to you as well, you know, so it's good, but it's the sort of friendships that you build up on radio, you know, for a lot of people, we'll probably never meet, you know, people all over the world that you speak to. Oh, I'll take a pip this time. I've got the timer set at 2.5 minutes. It doesn't seem very long at all once I get started. But yeah, no, it's nice to have these sort of, what do you call it, friends, virtual friends was the word I was probably thinking of, yeah, virtual friends, people you're probably not going to meet, but people that you speak to on a regular basis, as I say, it's nice to pass the time of day, you know, and find out how their lives are doing, how things are going. You know, I spoke to somebody tonight and he's, you know, things are not going well for him, you know, but he's still there, he's working his way through it, you know, and it's all he can do, and, you know, all I can do is encourage him and say, yeah, you know, it's, you know, I've been there myself, I know what it's like, and I can guarantee you there is light at the end of the tunnel, you know, and just keep soldiering on, keep dealing with it, you know, but it's nice to be able to offer that sort of support to somebody else, and as I say, it's nice when they do come out the other side and they suddenly realise, you know, that the help that they've been given from people, you know, being positive and encouraging them to keep soldiering on. But yeah, but hey, oh, it's good fun. I mean, it's why we come on the radio, you know. As I say, you know, being retired, it doesn't matter what the time is. I can sit on the radio and play. I mean, it's not like I've got to go anywhere tomorrow. Well, actually, today, should I say. Because it's now Tuesday over here. You know, but I haven't got anywhere to go. I haven't got anything specific I've got to do tomorrow. There's lots of things that I want to get done. I'd like to finish mowing the lawn, which is not capable at the moment because it hasn't stopped raining since last Wednesday. Oh, it's a pain in the arse. I don't mow it, the rain comes, it grows more, and every time I step up and the sun shines, I step outside for the mower, it starts raining again. Oh, dear. That's my cross to bear. Back to you, Rick, 20LRV.

Well, Les, that's great that you can do those kind of things. I barely make it from the basement up the stairs to the main floor to come out here on the porch. Sometimes I got to take a rest on the way, kind of thing. But anyway, I got to go to a funeral, a memorial for a friend, another radio friend. I've known him for like 3 years now. And we talked all the time, kind of thing. And the first time I get to meet him, he's going to be a box of ashes. You know what I mean? So it's really kind of a shame. I kind of miss the old guy, too. He's another broke-down old guy. I guess we got a club going here. But I'm glad to hear you can still get around and do things, kind of thing. Sorry about the driving. I can't imagine not being able to drive myself to the grocery store and, of course, unloading groceries, that's what killed the other guy. He was unloading groceries and had a mask.

0: got to take your time and go slow, I guess. another sign that we're getting over the hill there. KEAWOJ, back to you, Len.
1: Yes. Yeah, thank God for being old at this time of this time period, you know. I have my groceries delivered, you know, they're very, very good. They come via Amazon from a local supermarket. And the guy, you know, I just asked them nicely and they put them in the hallway for me, you know, so you know, all I have to do is carry a bag in each hand, bring them into the kitchen, put them away. So yeah, but yeah, I'm lucky in the fact that I'm mobile. I don't need to rest going up and downstairs. But let's put it this way: if I go upstairs, I'm not coming back down again for a while. but yeah, I actually have a bed downstairs. And I tend to use that most of the time. Every now and again, I get the urge, and I'll go upstairs. But everything's down here. It's very convenient, and the radios and everything are down here. Although I'm setting up a computer and radios in the lounge of the house rather than the shack that I use at the moment, which is a conservatory. But it's a very glazed conservatory with a glazed roof, and in the summer it gets extremely hot in here. So I'm going to move the air conditioning unit into the house, and I'll use it to set up the radios and stuff in the lounge of the house, and the computers, and I can do everything I want to do. I mean, the 3D printers are in there anyway, so I can watch them working, you know. But yeah, it is what it is, and as you say, it's a shame to finally meet somebody with at their wake sort of thing, you know. It is such a shame. And the nice thing, we've got a group of local amateur radio guys here, and we always used to meet up for breakfast on the first Sunday of every month at a local steakhouse. We're going to have what we call a full English breakfast. And it's just nice to put names to faces. I mean, I saw one of the guys, I've been speaking to him for 11 and a half years, and never met him. And he got a sort of timid little voice, and I was thinking he was a little guy. And he turned out he's like an American football player. He's huge. His voice didn't sound like that on the radio, but yeah. Anyway, back to you, Rick. 20 LRV.

0: Yeah, it's a shame that, the guy who talked play, it was only 3 years, not 11 and a half years. That's even worse. But, they cremated him, so we're just going to see a box of ashes. So makes it even worse kind of thing. So I never really met the guy, you know. I don't really know what he looks like, except for, I think, a picture that was on his QRZ page or something like that anyway. The groceries. Yeah, I got to drag him out of the car into the house and then get him all to the stairs and then down in the basement, which we do have air, and the basement stays pretty cool, so it gets hot summertime. I'm hiding out in the basement most of the time, and it stays pretty cool in there, and although it's kind of dark. You got to have lights on all the time. I fell asleep this afternoon. And I woke up, looked at the clock. I thought it was 4:30 in the morning, and it was actually 4:30 in the afternoon. So I jumped up to get out and go feed the cats, and I said, oh, wait, it's daylight. It's afternoon. So, got a little confused there. Momentary lapse of reason. KEHWOJ, back to you. And, Les, I just want to say, you know, it's always great to hear you and talk to you because you're always sort of happy, jovial kind of fella. Even if I'm having a bad day kind of thing, I listen to you and it makes me chuckle. So I appreciate that. KEHWOJ.
1: Oh, thanks for that, Rick. Yeah, no, I've done that myself, you know. I've laid down for a nap

I'm woken up. And of course, in the winter, it's such short days. You go to sleep and it's dark, and you wake up and it's dark, and you think, oh my God, you know. You think an entire day's gone by, and you suddenly realize you're only asleep for a couple of hours. still the same day, you know. But yeah, been there, done that. Now it's very, very confusing for a minute or two. So you actually, you become what we call compos mentis, in other words, of sound mind. And you suddenly realise what the actual situation is rather than what you perceived it to be. But yeah, I've been there many, many times. So I've got a bed downstairs, and one of the things with the problem I have with my legs, I'm supposed to lie down as much as possible. And, you know, as I say, be horizontal as much as possible, you know, flat. And, you know, it's a... if I lie flat, I'll fall asleep. It's as simple as that. There's no easy way around it. It doesn't matter if it's the brightest of days. You know, if I close the curtains and I lie down, I am going to sleep, you know, whether I want to or not. And the question of how long I sleep is another question. And the times that I can sleep for an hour or two, and other times, you know, I can fall asleep and it's like 8 hours have gone by. It's like, what? I lie down at 10 o'clock in the morning and it's 6 o'clock in the evening now. Where did the day go, you know? And of course, I always have that horrible feeling there were so many things I was going to do that day, and I've slept through the entire day, you know, and that's a day lost, you know. And, you know, same with, you know, not turning the radio on so I can get things done. It's terrible to have to do that, but, you know, I just know the distraction the radio is. I had two radio-less days last week, and it was amazing the amount of work and stuff I could have done. But yeah, no, I come on the radio to be cheerful, you know, it's to enjoy myself, to have fun. It's escapism, shall we say. It gets me out of my world, into the wide world. Back to you, Rick.

0: Yes, sir, that's very true. I know what you mean. Sometimes I've got a couple of pretty ladies that walk by with a little dog that just loves me. They bring them up here sometimes. I have the radio. They go, oh, yeah, how far can you get out on this thing? I say, well, I kind of talked to England quite a few times. On that little radio? Yeah, you know, you guys ought to get into it. But, you know, when you talk to pretty ladies, the topic changes right away. And my mind gets away from radios. But anyway, you mentioned about the breakfast. We got a couple of groups of guys that every Saturday morning they have a breakfast. They get together for a breakfast. I went to, there's two different groups kind of thing. I went to once to each of them. It was kind of nice. It was a lot of fun, but it's quite a long drive. And then the prices in the restaurant have really gotten high kind of thing. So it's a little bit expensive, plus the gas getting there and back kind of thing. So I kind of quit going to them. So I wish I lived a little closer, but those are areas that I don't really want to be in kind of thing. So, I mean, they're not variably, you know, terribly bad. It's just places are packed, kind of houses are packed on top of each other. And I'm a little further out in the suburbs kind of thing. As far as I'm concerned, I need to be further north out into the woods where the nearest neighbor is a half a mile each way kind of thing, or more. But that's just me. K-A-W-O-J. Go ahead, LS.
1: Yeah, no, I couldn't agree more, Rick. I couldn't agree more. I'm sort of jammed in a little urban cul-de-sac, you know, with neighbours either side. And, you know, we have what we call semi-detached houses. In other words, two houses built as one, you know, with a wall down the middle. So you're not actually detached, but you're not fully, But yeah, it is, you know, I'm very lucky where I live. It's a very quiet neighbourhood. The neighbours are brilliant. Nobody ever complains about my antennas or what I'm putting up or all the rest of it. You know, they're just curious.

You know, some of them, you know, I see regularly. Other people, it can be months between us, especially because they work, you know. So, you know, we come into contact very, very rarely. But, no, it's all good fun, you know. And it's, yeah, I mean, I think that would be my ideal, to be on the edge of the woods. I'd probably get myself into trouble for chopping trees down to turn them into logs. But I used to live out in the sticks, out on the English-Welsh border for 10 years. And that was a different way of life. It was very much, it was a barter economy. You didn't pay for things, you traded things, you know. And I used to do an awful lot of logging. The local gamekeeper needed ham to get his food for his game birds up to his top paddock, and he couldn't do it in his Land Rover, so mine was a bit more extreme, so I could take it up there. So I used to take it up there, and as a result, I was given free range of the woods to take out any dead or fallen timber, which meant, and there was a stone barn at the bottom as well. I used to drag it all down there, stack it up in the stone barn, leave it sort of through the year, and then in the autumn, used to go up there and spend the day with the chainsaw and convert it all into logs, you know. And then I would sell I don't know how we would measure it, probably two or three cords of wood in the trailer, and that would be my trading currency. Back to you, Rick. 2-0 LRV.

0: Well, I haven't done any logging, although when I was young, I thought I wanted to be in some relatives had family that logged over at Maine, and I talked to them, and they were like, nope, you don't want to be no logger kind of thing. It's dangerous. It's way out in the middle of nowhere. It's a lot of bad things. I said, well, those are the kind of things I like, you know, hard work. But I did do thinning in the Rocky Mountains in Montana. The government wants so many trees per acre, like I think it was 200 trees or 222 trees per acre, which basically boils down to one tree every 14 feet or something like that. So we'd go up these 50-degree slopes up in the mountains kind of thing and just start hacking away. They had to be cut within 6 inches of the ground and on the same angle as the slope. And, of course, you're down in all this stuff, and then you got to climb all over to get to work your way up the mountain kind of thing. And all for $20 for an acre. If you cleared an acre a day, you made $20. But out in the boonies in Montana, there ain't a whole lot of work, so you got to take what you can get. You got to bid on these contracts, and if you don't bid low, you don't get anything. So you work 12, 14 hours in the mountains, you know, drive an hour or so into the hills, into the mountains, hour or so back kind of thing, and sharpening chains, and you know, when you get back, it seemed like an endless amount of work, all for $20, you know. It was an interesting job, and I kind of liked being up there working in the mountains. And at any time you could be snatched up by the Forest Service if a fire was going on, and forcefully volunteered to work on the crew. KEAWOJ, back to you, Les.
1: Yeah, it sounds like a man after my own heart. I used to enjoy doing this. And I mean, I lived with a partner then, and we were well supplied with logs, the best of the best. But I would trade a trailer for it. It was a French Army a trailer, but it was styled on a Second World War truck trailer from the US. I think we used to call them. But the French made a version of it. It had like a 3/4-inch steel base to the load bed. I mean, you could have dropped a concrete block on it, and it just bounced off. It was incredibly but I used to fill that full of logs. We did take it over the Weybridge one time. I think it was about 3.5 tons, I think, on the trailer of logs. I don't know how that worked out in court.